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6: 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We acknowledge that CFUZ is broadcasting from the traditional, ancestral, and unceded territory of the Silks people of the Okanagan Nation. I'm your host, Chris Stevenson, taking on the show solo in the studio today, so bear with me as I juggle the controls and hosting for this evening. Now to the news headlines this week. I'd like to acknowledge our news sources for this evening, the Regional District of Okanagan-Similkameen, the RDOS, Emergency Info BC, BC Wildlife Wildfire Service, Environment and Climate Change Canada, City of Penticton, Penticton Indian Band, Castanet, CBC News, Global News Okanagan, Penticton Herald, and the Penticton Western News. So our first story today is Bald Range Wildfire, 1 week that changed the South Okanagan. The Bald Range Wildfire dominated the South Okanagan throughout the week after igniting late on Friday, August 7th, in the hills west of Summerland. Fanned by hot, dry conditions and strong winds, the fire spread rapidly overnight, transforming what had begun as a remote wildfire into one of the region's largest emergency events in recent memory. Many residents were awakened in the early hours of Saturday, August 8th, as emergency alerts sounded on their cell phones. The Regional District of Okanagan-Similkameen, the District of Summerland, and the Penticton Indian Band issued evacuation orders covering thousands of homes, while province-wide, a wide BC emergency alert warned of an immediate threat to life. Residents in the affected areas were told to leave immediately, taking only essential belongings. Highway 97 was closed through Summerland, cutting off the main transportation corridor between Penticton and Kelowna. Motorists heading north were redirected into Forest Service Road 201, with officials warning drivers to fuel up, carry extra supplies, travel only during daylight hours, and avoid relying on GPS navigation, which could direct traffic toward active fire zones. Evacuees were directed to emergency support services reception centers, including one at the Penticton Trade and Convention Center and another in West Kelowna, where displaced residents could register for emergency assistance, accommodations, and support services. As the week progressed, the Bald Range wildfire expanded to nearly 20,000 hectares and remained classified as out of control. Hundreds of firefighters, structure protection crews, heavy equipment operators, and aircraft worked around the clock to slow its advance. Cooler overnight temperatures provided firefighters with brief opportunities to strengthen containment lines, but changing winds repeatedly increased fire behavior, particularly in the Shingle Creek and along the Princeton-Summerland Road corridor. Officials also confirmed one wildfire-related fatality during the week. few details have been released while the incident remains under investigation. By Friday, there were cautious signs of progress. Fire crews reportedly reported little overnight growth in several sectors. Aerial suppression efforts helped contain flare-ups. Highway 97 reopened under controlled conditions with no stopping permitted, and approximately 400 properties in Summerland's Trout Creek neighborhood were downgraded from an evacuation order to an evacuation alert, allowing some residents to return home while remaining prepared to leave again if conditions worsened. The effects of the wildfire extended well beyond evacuation zones. Thick smoke blanketed much of the Okanagan for several days, reducing visibility and triggering air quality advisories. Ash and burned debris washed onto beaches along the south end of Okanagan Lake, providing a stark reminder of how close Penticton residents were to the wildfire. Communities across the South Okanagan responded quickly to support those forced from their homes. The Penticton Trade and Convention Center served as a key reception site for evacuees, while volunteers at the Penticton Sikh Temple prepared thousands of hot meals each day. Local businesses, charities, and residents donated supplies, offered temporary accommodations, and supported emergency relief efforts throughout the week. During a regional meeting briefing, media briefing, Penticton Indian Band Chief Greg Gabriel spoke about the unprecedented wildfire season, noting that drought, climate change, and increasingly severe fire behavior are creating new challenges across British Columbia. He called for stronger collaboration between governments and First Nations to better prepare for future wildfire emergencies. Although some residents have begun returning home, thousands of properties remained under evacuation orders as of Friday, August 14th. Emergency officials continue to stress that the Bald Range wildfire remains an active and evolving incident, and with changing weather capable of quickly altering the fire behavior. They're urging residents to stay informed through official emergency channels and remain prepared should conditions change again. South Okanagan wildfires continue to affect communities and local businesses. The wildfire emergency in the South Okanagan is continuing to affect residents, businesses, and communities across the region. As some evacuation orders begin to ease, the effects of the Bald Range wildfire are being felt well beyond the fire lines, from displaced residents and closed roads to smoke, canceled events, and major losses for businesses. In Penticton, businesses are stepping up to help their neighbors in Summerland. The Penticton Wine Country Chamber of Commerce put out a call for assistance, and businesses responded by offering temporary office and retail space, warehouse and storage facilities, equipment, transportation, technology support, and professional services. The chamber says it will help connect Summerland businesses with those resources as they work to maintain operations and begin recovering from the wildfire. Meanwhile, support is also coming from outside the Okanagan. The Greater Vancouver Food Bank has expanded assistance for wildfire evacuees who have relocated to communities in the Lower Mainland. The organization is temporarily waiving its usual identification proof of address requirements for people who were forced to leave their homes without being able to collect important documents. The food bank has also sent a truckload of donated purchase food to partners in the Okanagan to help support evacuees here. Back in Penticton, the wildfire emergency is also having a significant economic impact. CastNet reports that tourism operators are dealing with cancellations during what is normally one of the busiest and most profitable times of the year. Some visitors have canceled reservations because they are concerned about taking accommodation that might otherwise be needed by evacuees. But tourism officials say that is not necessarily the case. The Thompson Okanagan Tourism Association said there is no travel bans across that region and many areas remain open to visitors. The main area tourists are being asked to stay away from is Summerland, where evacuation restrictions remain in place. For some Penticton businesses, however, the impact has already been substantial. Theo's restaurant owner says sales have dropped approximately 50 to 60% over the past week. Poplar Grove Winery has also reported a major decline in customers. The winery normally serves more than 200 people a day, but one day this week that number fell to just 58. It is not just individuals, businesses that are feeling the impact. Wildfire smoke and evacuation restrictions have also affected tourism throughout the Okanagan, with cancellations reported in other communities as well. Several major incidents have also affected the wildfire situation. Several major events that have been affected include the Peach Festival in Penticton. It had to cancel its last day of entertainment because of wildfire conditions. A planned triathlon in Kelowna was also cancelled, while an RCMP musical ride performance in Armstrong was called off. And in Penticton, organizers of the True Rhythm Festival have postponed their August 29th event at Okanagan Lake Park. Organizers say the decision was made because the wildfires have made it impossible to safely bring a large crowd into the park. They stress that the festival has been postponed, not cancelled, and tickets will automatically be honored when a new date is announced. There are also signs that some normal community activities are beginning to return. The Penticton Farmers Market is planning to return to its downtown location on Saturday, August 15th, after last week's market was cancelled because of nearby wildfires and evacuations. Organizers say some regular vendors will be absent because of the ongoing wildfire situation, but several Summerland farmers are expected to attend after receiving special permission to temporarily access their properties to care for crops and livestock. The market says its return is intended to provide a safe space for residents to gather, support local farmers, and reconnect during another difficult time this year. On that note, Penticton Mayor Julius Bloomfield said there has been an outpouring of support, with residents donating food, water, blankets, and bedding. If you'd like to donate, the One Sky Emergency Donation Center at 583 Duncan is open from 9 a.m. to 3:30 p.m. and says some of its items most urgently needed right now include men's shaving cream, sun cream, eye drops, tweezers, paper towels, kitchen garbage bags, disposal razors, dental floss, sandwich bags, and shampoo. Food donations can also be dropped off at Bethel Church at 945 Main Street using the side door. The Salvation Army at 2469 South Main Street is accepting clothing and bedding, while St. Anne's Parish at 1296 Main Street is collecting food, water, toiletries, and other essentials. Financial donations can be made through the Community Foundation of the Okanagan-Similkameen. And anyone wanting to volunteer can connect with the South Okanagan-Similkameen Community Connections at 250-460-0723. That's 250-460-0723. Migrant workers face uncertainty after Okanagan wildfires. Migrant farmers in the Okanagan are facing an uncertain future after wildfires forced thousands of people from their homes and workplaces. The Bald Range wildfire near Summerland has displaced more than 20,000 people, including seasonal agricultural workers who depend on summer harvest for their income. One of those workers is Manuel Hernandez Cruz, who is originally from Mexico. Cruz has spent many seasons working in Canada's agricultural industry, and says the evacuation has left him and other migrant workers in a difficult position. They've had to leave their jobs, but they don't know when they'll be able to return or whether there will still be work waiting for them when they do. Cruz is currently staying in Penticton. He says his employer is waiting to see whether conditions improve, but if workers can't return to their jobs soon, they could lose income they depend on. For workers who are paid only while they're working, even a few days without a paycheck can create serious financial problems, and the uncertainty is adding to the stress. Raul Gatia, with the advocacy group Dignidad Migrant Society, says his phone began ringing in the middle of the night after the evacuation orders were issued. He estimates he spoke with about 50 migrant workers who had been forced to leave their workplaces. Some were worried about where they would sleep. Others were concerned about food, personal belongings, and identification left behind. And perhaps most importantly, will they have a job when the wildfire emergency is over? Garcia says migrant agriculture workers are particularly vulnerable because they have only been in BC for a month or two by this point in the growing season. That means they don't have enough hours to qualify for employment insurance. The normal threshold is 600 hours of work. Garcia says the federal government should consider temporarily lowering the requirement for workers affected by wildfires. He points to the COVID-19 pandemic when the federal government temporarily reduced the number of hours needed to qualify for employment insurance. The federal government says there are already some forms of assistance available. The Migrant Worker Support Program can help workers replace identification and temporary housing during emergencies such as wildfires. The government also says seasonal agricultural workers may be transferred to other employers where possible and if their original workplace has been affected by a wildfire. Immigration office officials say temporary residents affected by a natural disaster can also apply for an extension or restoration of their status for up to 6 months. And some temporary foreign workers with employer-specific permits may be able to find new employment while remaining in Canada under certain federal policies. But the migrant worker advocates say more support is needed. Ingrid Mendez, executive director of the BC Migrant Workers Center, says about 100 workers have been evacuated to different communities across the Okanagan, including Penticton and West Kelowna. Some are staying in emergency shelters. Others have found temporary accommodation with farms or employers. A relief fund connected to the Migrant Workers Center has also provided one-time payments of about $150 to some affected workers. Mendez says the situation is similar to what migrant workers experienced during the flooding in BC in 2021. In some cases, workers lost their jobs when crops were destroyed and had little to no income to fall back on. She says another concern is access to health coverage. Mendez is calling on the provincial government to reconsider BC's 3-month waiting period for health coverage and provincial services for migrant workers. She says that waiting period can leave workers particularly vulnerable during emergencies. In the meantime, some workers are becoming so uncertain about their future, they're asking employers to send them home. For workers who came to the Okanagan expecting to spend the summer working in the agricultural sector, the wildfire emergency has suddenly put their income and their plans into question. Cruz says she hopes governments will recognize the important role migrants play in BC's agriculture economy. Quick action on Skaha Beach saves water skier's life. A routine morning on Penticton Skaha Lake waterfront turned into a life-threatening emergency Friday when a water skier suffered cardiac arrest after returning from the lake. Nicole Armstrong, the assistant manager of the Dragon Boat Pub, was opening the restaurant when she noticed a man appeared to have collapsed. Armstrong immediately went to help and discovered that the man had no pulse. She instructed someone nearby to call 911 and began performing chest compressions. When it was time to switch rescuers, Armstrong ran back to the Dragon Boat Pub, retrieved the restaurant's automated external defibrillator, or AED, and returned to the beach. She used the AED to deliver a shock which restored the man's breathing. Paramedics arrived within minutes and continued treating the man before taking him to the Penticton Regional Hospital. According to the report, he appeared to be in stable condition when he was transported. Keith Colbert, manager partner of the Dragon Boat Pub, praised Armstrong for her quick response and willingness to help a stranger. He said her actions may have given the man a second chance. The incident has also inspired the Dragon Boat Pub to recognize other people who step up and help their neighbors. The pub is launching a local hero recognition initiative, inviting residents to nominate someone they consider a local hero. It's a story that serves as a reminder of knowing basic first aid, recognizing an emergency, and having access to an AED can make a critical difference while professional help is on the way. West Kelowna Penticton Urgent Care Centers extend hours through the weekend. Interior Health says it is extending hours for its West Kelowna and Penticton Urgent and Primary Care Centers over the weekend to continue supporting communities affected by the Bald Range wildfire. The West Kelowna UPCC, located at 2484 Main Street, will be open from 9:30 a.m. to 8:30 p.m. on Saturday and Sunday, returning to its regular 9:30 a.m. to 8:30 p.m. hours on Monday, August 17th. The Penticton UPCC, located at 437 Martin Street, Suite 101, will be open from 8 a.m. to 6 p.m. on Saturday and Sunday, returning to its regular hours of 5 p.m. to 8 p.m. on Monday, August 17th. Residents requiring non-emergency care can also access services through its IH network, UPCCs located in communities across the region. UPCCs provide access to same-day urgent non-emergent health care. They often open evenings, weekends, and statutory holidays to provide an alternative to hospital visits for patients who don't require emergency care but may not have a primary care provider. For life-threatening emergencies, call 911 or go to the emergency department. And that wraps up the news for today, August 14th. Please keep an eye on your local news for more updates about the current wildfire situation in Summerland. And here, all of here at CFUZ Peach City Radio, we just like to extend our deep condolences and heartfelt our prayers go out to you for all those folks affected by the wildfire situation in the Summerland area. Okay, up next we have some music here. This first track I'm going to play before we get on to our events is by Petrunia and the Vipers. They're a Vancouver-based artist, and they're going to be playing tonight at the Frog City Cafe from 7 to 9 p.m., and this is their track, The Lonesome Pine Hollows.

And that was Petunia and the Vipers and their song, The Lonesome Pine Hollows. And they're going to be playing tonight at the Frog City Cafe from 7 to 9 p.m. So I'm Chris Stevenson here on News and Stuff here on CFUZ 92.9 FM and streaming to you worldwide at cfuz.ca. So, after our news section, I'm going to take a look at some events happening around the Penticton area. So just bear with me as I pull these up from our archives. Let's see here. So, we talked about already that the Petunia and the Vipers are playing at the Frog City Cafe tonight. And that takes place from 7 to 9 p.m. Also, tonight, August 14th, we have the Swinging Richards at the Hub on Martin Street. And that takes place Friday and Saturday at 9 p.m. And the Swinging Richards are a feel-good, high-energy tunes kind of band that says here, summer nights in the Okanagan were made for live music, cool drinks, and packed dance floor with the Swinging Richards. They deliver all three. This fun-loving Okanagan favorite is back at the Hub for two nights of feel-good tunes, high-energy performances, and a kind of party that keeps you singing along after every song. So that's going to be happening tonight at the Hub on Martin Street. And also, as I mentioned earlier, the Penticton Downtown Community Market returns after taking a break last week due to the wildfire emergency in Summerland. And that's going to be taking place Saturday downtown. And it happens spanning multiple blocks on Penticton's Main Street. Each season, Penticton's regular market goers and visitors alike are delighted by hundreds of vendors who feature handmade goods, including clothing, food, jewelry, collectibles, antiques, furniture, as well as local food vendors, live music entertainment, et cetera, et cetera. I go regularly, and it's always an awesome time. And that takes place tomorrow, Saturday, starting at 8:30 a.m. Okay, and also we have, let's see here, Family Storytime, Saturday at the Soyuz.

Library. That sounds really exciting. So that takes place tomorrow from 10:30 a.m. to 11 a.m. Join us at the Osoyoos Library every third Saturday of the month for story time, stories, songs, crafts, coloring, and activities for the entire family. Story time starts at 10:30 a.m. Drop-ins are welcome. And also on Saturday, April 15th, we have live music and food truck Saturdays at the Riverstone Winery. 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Join us at the Riverstone Estate Winery from mid-June to mid-September for laid-back afternoons filled with great wine, live tunes, and tasty bites. Kick back in your garden, sip on your favorite Riverstone wine, and enjoy the performances by some favorite musicians. And rotating food trucks keep good eats coming. So I believe tomorrow is Mick James and the Beau Gettys. So they'll be playing tomorrow, August 15th, from 1 p.m. to 3 p.m. And that's going to be taking place at the Riverstone Winery. And let's see here. Saturday, also October 15th, Shuck Yeah at Wild Goose Winery. Join us. And as I keep mentioning us means the event organizers. It's just the way that it's written here on the website. So join us for a wonderful afternoon of oysters, charcuterie, white wine, and acoustic tunes. On the patio overlooking the vineyard, bursting with life. Reservations are recommended. And that's taking place at the Wild Goose Winery. And it looks like they have some live music. Louis Cardinal will be playing tomorrow. And again, that's from 11 a.m. to 4 p.m. Okay, and also on Saturday, we have a succulent or tropical arrangement workshop at the Sahara Garden Art. Ideal for both beginners and seasoned gardeners, planting succulents, cacti, or tropical plants offers a low-maintenance way to enhance any space. These plants are known for their resilience and ability to thrive in various environments, making them a popular choice for indoor and outdoor gardens. With unique textures and vibrant colors, they create visually stunning displays while requiring minimal care, perfect for anyone looking to cultivate thriving, diverse plant collection. So that's happening tomorrow at 407 Martin Street in Penticton, and it's called the Sahara Garden Art Company. And that takes place tomorrow at 4 p.m. Also Saturday, August 15th, we have a silent disco at the District Wine Village. Join us for a fun night of dancing in the Center Plaza with DJ Shakes, headphones supplied for a fun night of with DJ Shakes. With three channels of music to choose from, Ward's Wine Country Kitchen will have drinks available for purchase and snacks until 7 p.m., rain or shine. So get ready to dance if the weather is nice, or maybe you will be dancing in the rain. Some tent covers will be provided if there is rain, but please dress accordingly. And that's at the District Wine Village at 100 Enterprise Way in Oliver. And again, that takes place at tomorrow, Saturday, from 7 p.m. to 10 p.m. More dance parties. So we have a Summer Slams Volume 2 dance party at the Dragon Boat Pub tomorrow, and that's from 8 p.m. to 12 a.m. Gather the dance crew for a house music party to celebrate summer nights. Party next to Skaha Lake with beautiful scenery at the Dragon Boat Pub while wearing your best beach wear. House music will be spun by Fry Satsoon and Moving Mountains. And that's going to be taking place again at 8 p.m. to 12 a.m. at the Dragon Boat Pub, which is at 3895 Lakeside Road in Penticton. Social After Hour at Dark Social, that's also taking place on Saturday. Welcome to Social After Dark. So join us every Saturday for happy hour all night long, rotating DJs from 9 p.m. to close. And an evening built around great music, handcraft cocktails, and good company. Whether you're meeting friends for drink or settling in for dinner or making a night of it, the Social After Dark is about enjoying the best parts of Saturday by the lake. And that takes place at 950 Lakeshore Drive in Penticton. And that starts at, what time does that start? Oh, great, good question.
So 9 p.m. to close. 9 p.m. to close tomorrow. Okay. And some more music at the Hub on Martin Street on Friday, August 14th, and Saturday, August 15th. We have Swinging Richards, which I talked about earlier. So, yeah, that's just a repeat of the same event that I mentioned earlier. And we move on to Sunday, August 16th. We have Sunday Sip and Stretch at Red Rooster Winery. I think that has to do with yoga. Join us for a sip and stretch, an outdoor yoga experience set against the vineyard views at Red Rooster Winery. This all-levels class is designed to help you slow down, move mindfully, and soak in the beauty of the Okanagan with sunshine, fresh air, and rows of vines around you. It's a refreshing way to start your Sunday. All right, so yes, that sounds great. So that starts every Sunday at the Red Rooster Winery, which is located at 891 Naramata Bench Road in Penticton. So again, that's the Red Rooster Winery. Okay, moving on here. Sunday, Cabana Music Series at the Meyer Family Vineyards. So that takes place at 12 p.m., so 12 noon. Throughout the season, Cabana becomes a gathering place for wine lovers, music enthusiasts, and visitors looking to experience the beauty of Okanagan in a relaxed vineyard setting. Okay, and we have Len Chen Gan will be performing during that the music portion of that afternoon. And music starts at 12 noon. So again, that's the Cabana Music Series at Meyer Family Vineyards. Sunday, we have an open mic jam hosted by Bob Band at the Hub on Martin Street. So that's August 16th. And that takes place at, when does that take place? So that takes place at 12 p.m. to 5 p.m. On the Hub on Martin Street. So beloved local Sunday tradition has found a new home. Join us every Sunday at the Hub on Martin for an afternoon of incredible live music hosted by the ever-popular The Bob Band. Musicians and music lovers alike are invited to come down, connect, and keep the music flowing. Whether you're jumping on stage or just soaking in the vibes, this is a perfect way to spend a Sunday afternoon. Okay, great. So you can bring an instrument, bring your friends, and become part of Penticton's newest summer hangout. That sounds like a lot of fun. More live music on Sunday. So we at the Blasted Church Winery. So that's Sunday, August 16th. Live music on the patio all season. So complimentary music is from 2 to 4 p.m. So let's see who is going to be playing. Tom Richardson will be playing at this Sunday service at the Blasted Church Winery. And Blasted Church Winery is located at 278 Parsons Road in Okanagan Falls. That's 278 at Parsons Road in Okanagan Falls. Okay, moving along here. We have some more live music at the Cannery Brewing. Trista Bassett will be performing on August 16th from 6 p.m. to 8 p.m. at the Cannery Brewing. Trista's original music is inspired by John Prine, Patty Griffin, the Milk Carton Kids, Shovels and Rope, and others. So join us for a folk and rock influences show you won't want to miss. Okay, so that's going to be this Sunday. And some more events from the Martin, from the Hub on Martin Street, Naughty Yachty Party at the Hub on Martin Street. So that's going to be taking place at 9 p.m. So dress like you just stopped off a yacht or got kicked off one. Who says you need a yacht to party like you own one? Oh, that sounds like an interesting event. I don't know if I'll attend that one, but please enjoy it if you do. Who says you need a yacht to party? Party like you own one. So this is on Sunday, August 16th at the Hub on Martin, bringing the marina to downtown Penticton for one and unforgettable night of nautical nonsense. Okay, so they have DJ Farid Feels will be at the helm all night, spinning a mix of smooth yacht rock favorites, feel-good summer classics, and dance floor hits that'll keep the party going all night long. And there'll be a prize for the best costume for that evening. Okay, moving along here. Oh, the Naramata Village Social Summer. So on August 17th, on Monday, from 4 p.m. to 7 p.m.,
So spend a summer evening in the heart of Naramata Village with our Village Summer Social. Whether you're browsing local shops, enjoying a bite on the patio, or sampling local wine and beer, or simply catching up with your friends, this is an invitation to slow down and soak up the charm of the village. As businesses stay open late, the streets will come alive with music, local artisans, artists, community groups, family activities, and plenty of opportunities to explore. So that's going to be happening in Naramata, the Naramata Village, on August 17th. So that's Monday, and it starts at 4 p.m. to 7 p.m. We have a paint and sip on the Howling Bluff Winery patio. So that's on August 19th. Get creative on our patio every Wednesday from 1 p.m. to 3 p.m. No painting experience needed, and all ages are welcome. So that's going to be what you'll be painting is a landscape collage on August 19th. And that's, again, from 1 p.m. to 3 p.m. So if you are any aspiring artists out there or want to take a chance on doing some painting, you can try the paint and sip at the Howling Bluff Winery patio. And that's Where is that place? Oh, that's at 1086 Three Mile Road in Penticton. So again, 1086 Three Mile Road in Penticton. Okay, and on to some more live music on the patio at Evolve Sparkling House, and that's Wednesday, August 19th. And let's see, live music Wednesday. So join us on the patio from 4 p.m. to 7 p.m. to experience live music on the patio. The scheduled artist for August 19th is Yanti. And next Wednesday is the also another community market, which is the Naramata Community Market, which is always a lot of fun. I went last Wednesday, and it was a joy to be there just to hang out, support the local farmers, especially those affected by the wildfires. I had a good chat with one of the farmers from Summerland who was selling potatoes, and he shared with me some of his harrowing experiences of evacuating from Summerland. So just a great reminder to just get out and support your local community, especially the farmers impacted by the wildfires. So that's going to be happening at the Naramata Community Market on Wednesday from 4 to 7 p.m. at the Manitou Bench Park. So the market features vendors selling fresh produce, food products, wine, beer, plus handmade products like pottery, jewelry, and more. And it's also a great opportunity to just hang out at the beach and have some food. Next Wednesday as well, August 19th, Music in the Park at Gyro Park. So that's downtown Penticton. And the summer Wednesday nights have a new rhythm in downtown Penticton. So the Downtown Penticton Business Improvement Association is inviting residents and visitors to make the most of their midweek evenings and return of Music in the Park for free outdoor concert series, transforming Gyro Park into a vibrant gathering place filled with live music, community spirit, and downtown energy. And this runs from 6 p.m. to 8 p.m. On selected Wednesdays throughout July and August. And I believe August 19th, we have Dixie Fried Hepcaz. So that will be the artist, Dixie Fried Hepcaz. So check that out on Wednesday. Some more winery-related events, a state lunch on the Tuscan patio at Hester Creek Winery, and that's going to be Thursday, August 20th. So be only one of 12 guests and enjoy a seasonal-inspired, locally sourced lunch. Multi-course lunch is paired with our award-winning wines seated at the private Tuscan patio, so with warmth and hospitality, and that's at Hester Creek Winery at 877 Road 8, Oliver in British Columbia, just located down the road. Okay, moving along here. Thursday, we have some more live music at Red Rooster Winery. So that's going to be Thursday, August 20th. So that's next Thursday. So that's walk-ins are welcome and seating is available first come, first serve. Make it a weekly ritual and discover a new local act each Thursday. And we have on August 20th, Michelle D'Souza will be playing. So that's Michelle D'Souza on August 20th from 3 p.m. to 5 p.m. at the Red Rooster Winery, which is located at 891 Naramata Bench Road in Penticton. Okay, and next Thursday,
We have the Penticton Night Market. We talked about that already. And, okay, educational tasting and cocoa planting workshop at Sahara Garden. So that's going to be next Thursday, August 20th. So educational tasting and cocoa plant workshop. Show and join us for a showcase of British Columbia's best bean and bar educational chocolate tasting at Milo Coffee and Cocoa Plant Workshop, so you can grow your own beans. Oh, that sounds really exciting. An opportunity to learn how to grow your own beans, and that's at 407 Martin Street in Penticton at the Sahara Garden Art Company. And next Thursday, we have some more live music at Orlo Restaurant and Cocktail Bar. And that starts at, let's see here, every Thursday from 6 p.m. to 8:30 p.m., so local artists. And we have, I believe, Okanagan Sax. So I believe that's an instrumental saxophone player. And that'll be from 6 o'clock to 8 o'clock on Thursday at the Orlo Restaurant Cocktail Bar. And that's located at, let's see here, that's located at 361 Martin Street in Penticton. And some more live music at the Cannery Brewing. So that's Thursday, August 20th. We have, let's see here, who's playing at the Cannery Brewing. So that's at 198 Ellis Street in Penticton. And that's from 6 o'clock to 8 p.m. on August 20th. That's next Thursday. And the artist is going to be Aline Deanna. Actually, I have a track that will be playing next from Aline Deanna. And you can have a listen to her before you go to the event, which is, again, August 20th from 6 p.m. to 8 p.m. at the Cannery Brewing. Okay, and also on Thursday, we have a Summer Garden Music series by Dave and Kirby Barber at the Frog City Cafe. And that's going to be August 20th from Thursday from 7 p.m. to 9 p.m. Dave Barber is a Canadian musician, recording artist, songwriter, singer, and live performer. He creates beautiful and unhurried melodies and songs rich in tone and playfulness, pulling from classic country, roots, folk, and jazz. So Dave currently resides in Penticton and with the BCCMA and CGMA award-winning bassist, singer, songwriter, Kirby Barber, and their daughter, Lily, Molly, and their dog. So go and check that out at the Frog City Cafe at 315 Linden Avenue in Caledon. And that's going to be August 30th, that's next Thursday from 7 p.m. to 9 p.m. Oh, I'm excited for this one. Well, I'm excited for all of them, but this is the history of gunpowder. So they're a 8-piece independent and experimental freakout orchestra band from Vancouver. They're going to be playing at the Hub on Martin Street on Thursday, August 20th. Yeah, so they're quite a staple of in the Canadian live music scene. And the history of the Gunpowder is devoted to constantly pushing the envelope on stage and in the studio, and has built a community around them that consists of some of the best musicians in Canada. Yeah, I haven't seen them perform live before, but I have watched a few of their videos online, and yeah, they look amazing. So again, that's on the Hub on Martin Street at 260 Martin Street in Penticton. And that's going to be taking place at August 20th, Thursday at 8 p.m. And also, here we go, some more music. Okay, we're going on to Friday. Tramonto Sessions at the Red Barn Winery at Jagged Rock. So that's Friday. Friday, let's see here. When is that again? So that's going to be Friday, August 21st from 4 p.m. to 7 p.m. And let's see, so looking for a perfect way to spend your Friday evenings, join us at Red Barn for our weekly music nights featuring different live musics every Friday. So let's see here. So we have Brooklyn Ray, I think will be, August 21st will be Lee Anthony, we'll be performing. And the Red Barn Winery at Jagged Rock is at 4305 Black Sage Road in Oliver. So go and have a look at that. Let's see here. Also on Friday,
We have a stand-up comedy night with Tim Nutt and special at the Red Rooster Winery, and that's on August 21st on Friday, so that's next Friday. So join us for an evening of stand-up comedy with Tim Nutt and special guests live on the Naramata Bench. For more than 20 years on stage, Tim has built a reputation for sharp storytelling, unexpected one-liners, and brilliantly offbeat take on everyday life. So that sounds like a lot of fun at the Red Rooster Winery at 891 Naramata Bench Road. And that's starts at 6:30 p.m. on next Friday. On Friday, next Friday as well, on August 21st, from 7 p.m. to 10 p.m., we have a kids' night out. All right, for kids. So drop the kids because we've got fun. So join us August 21st at Steady Effort for aerial hammocks, creative activities, games, and more. So that's going to be taking place at Steady Effort Yoga Wellness Sound, and that's at 106-1641 Dartmouth Road. And that takes place next Friday from 7 p.m. to 10 p.m. If you want to have a date night out without the kids, maybe that would be a great opportunity for you to just drop the kids off 7 p.m. and pick them again up at 10. Excellent. Okay, and also next Friday, we have the Nightshades at Frog City Cafe. So they'll be playing from 7 p.m. to 9 p.m. The Nightshades is a collaborative indie rock band featuring four esteemed Canadian songwriters. And they'll be playing their tracks at Frog City Cafe at 315 Linden Avenue, Caledon in British Columbia. So that's from 7 p.m. to 9 p.m. on August 21st. Okay, and also on Friday, we have the last thing for next Friday is the Johnny Car Wash and the Desert Dog at the Hub on Martin Street, and that's August 21st. Kick off your Okanagan weekend with a great night of music, cool drinks, and the dance floor that's ready for action. For one night only, Johnny Car Wash and the Desert Dog take over the Hub on Martin with an electrifying mix of rock and roll favorites spanning the 50s through the 2000s. So that sounds exciting. And that's going to be taking place August 21st. So that's next Friday at 9 o'clock p.m. Okay, so that's pretty much it for all of our events here on 92.9 FM, CFuzz Radio. On News and Stuff, and I'm your host, Chris Stevenson, and we're actually going to be taking a little break here and play another track, and this one is by Aline Diana and her song Roadrunners, and she's a Vancouver-based artist, and she's playing at the Cannery Brewing on August 20th from 6 o'clock to 8 p.m., and that's August 20th on Thursday, next Thursday. So let's have a listen to her track here as I just pull it up. Just give me a second here. Okay, here we go.

welcome back to News and Stuff here on CFUZ 92.9 FM, Peach City Radio. And that was Eileen Deanna and her song Roadrunners. And she's a Vancouver-based artist, and she'll be playing at the Cannery on August 20th from 6 o'clock to 8 o'clock p.m. And as we wrap up the program for this evening, I'd just like to express our condolences here from all us at News and Stuff to the folks affected by the wildfires in Summerland and surrounding areas. And also like to encourage our listeners to make sure that you are continuing to use trusted news sources to learn more about the wildfire situation, as I see a lot of postings and things on social media that may not necessarily be factual and also could be traumatizing for some individuals. And that's, you know, my own opinion, my personal opinion about the situation. But I have kept a close eye on social media, especially on Facebook. And yeah, certainly important to share posts and to learn more about what's going on. But some of it can cause, you know, more trauma than is than necessary. So again, just encourage folks to use trusted news sources when learning about the wildfire situation affecting the South Okanagan area. And we're going to be wrapping up here in just a minute. And I'd like to, again, thank our listeners for tuning in to News and Stuff. 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
4: Oh, there, yeah, it's old Johnny right back with you for another episode of Old Time Country Show. Hey, this one is going to be episode 158. Yeah, playing the great old time country music the way we like it, absolutely. And so for right now, let's get things just rolling along with a Conway Twitty song, and absolutely, one of his number ones. This one's called Don't Cry, Joanie.

there you go. Just like promised, a real country song. Hey, you know what a shame, eh? You can chase that radio dial from right to left and then left to right. And nope, there just ain't no stations anymore that play that real good country. But anyways, guaranteed, you're always going to catch it on CFUZ right here on the Old Time Country Show. And hey, why not? It's a great time to kick into a Billy Sheridan song. Enjoy this one.

Well, there you go. Yeah, that's our very own Billy Sharonoff. He's from just up the road in Grand Forks there. Yes, indeedy. And hey, you know what? It's time to throw in a local entertainer. Why not? Good friend of mine, Buzz Beyer, and off of one of his CDs. It's called Steel Buzzin'. But anyways, yeah, play the steel guitar. Wow, does Buzz do a job on that? And here he is with a real old-time country song, Crazy Arms.

Hey, one really cool thing that you can do, you know, if you're ever on Facebook, all you have to do is type in Old Time Country Show there, and when that page pops up for you, well, leave old Johnny a comment. Let him know, is he doing a good job? Is he doing a bad job? Whatever your thoughts are, it don't matter. Just type them in there. I'll read them. I'll appreciate them, that's for sure. That's Old Time Country Show on Facebook. Go for it. Okay, here comes Jerry Felgard.

Well, now with that great Gary Felgard song, I was just thinking, hey, you know, this is actually episode 158, and I believe after all those hours, all that time of playing music for you, I think that's the first time I ever played that song on this show. Yeah, that's kind of cool. Anyways, yeah, carrying on, getting right back into the music. Never afraid to play music here. Here comes the great Hoyt Axton.

Well, now, before I play this next upcoming song, I got to tell you a little bit of a story here. You know, a few years ago when we had our one of our first Peach City Radio DJ get-togethers to train new DJs, I introduced this song, and I started playing it, and then our good friend Dave Disrello there, he started to laugh, and he was laughing so hard I thought he had wet himself. But anyways, here we go.

Wow, what a great country song there. Yeah, yonder comes a sucker and he's got my gal. Anyways, yeah. Hey, Dave. Sorry I told that story on you there, but hey, it's the truth, man. Here at CFUZ, we all help each other. There's lots of training available, so if you're interested in coming on board and being part of us, do give us a call. Let us know. We all help each other here. Here comes more great country for you.

There you are. Hey, that was Ken Johnson from up Peachland way. And yeah, obviously, I guess I don't need to tell you, he's a BC artist, the way he was singing that song about his BC, for sure. Hey, you know, have you ever been on the prairie and after a good rain tried to drive on a summer fallow field? Well, it don't work so good. Believe me, I tried it myself. But anyways, it was Cor Blund that come up with a great song about that. And it's exactly how it goes, so enjoy this song.

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It caused some smiles, it caused some tears. But more to the point of our story, for the first time in the collective memory, that old brown prairie that had been so dry for so long was very muddy, boggy,

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Richie, he now fears the worst. He stood up his ex-wife, she called him a jerk. Of course, Holtman didn't have nothing better to do. Yeah. Except ranch.

0: hell all over that native prairie soil. Agriculture Canada is definitely going to be looking for us.
1: Oh boy, yeah, a whole lot of truth to that song. Believe me, been there, done that, tried that, and it don't work so good. Absolutely not. But hey, you know, one other fellow way back in the, in the 70s and 80s, Dan Seals, he had a whole bunch of really great songs. Now, he's kind of disappeared. He's still young enough. He might be out there making music, but here comes one of his greats. Do enjoy.

There you had Dan Seals. Yeah, like I was saying, he did in fact put out a whole lot of real awesome music, but then he just kind of quietly slipped away on us. But anyways, yeah, now it is time for us to fill up Penticton from lake to lake, mountaintop to mountaintop, and way beyond with real good country music. To help us get us started, here comes Hank Snow and A Fool Such As I.

Wow, there we go. Yeah, what an awesome song from Hank Snow. Yeah. Hey, you know, and as that song is bouncing off the mountaintops and floating along the waters, wow, we're just going to carry on in old Johnny Penticton's favorite redneck. Oh, yeah, country music, we're a long way from being done. Anyways, here comes an awesome song from the one and only Mr. Merle Haggard.

Well, there we had the legendary Merle Haggard. Oh, yeah, legendary recording, doing shows right up to the very end. In fact, they had to take him off a tour to get him to the hospital, but then, unfortunately, pneumonia got him, and he eventually passed on. Anyways, next singer coming up, Mo Bandy. Hey, and thankfully, this guy is still on this side of the grass. Anyways, let's listen to Mo Bandy sing Rodeo Romeo.

Well, now a great old country music legend is Waylon Jennings, yeah, and they call him one of the greatest outlaws of all time of old country music, but you know, that was never intentional. He never started that intentionally. That came about by other people talking about Waylon Jennings in Nashville and around, and when he realized that that was a stigma that was not gonna go away anytime soon, well, trust Waylon. He'd come up with a song like this. Enjoy.

Yes, indeed, a true legend of country music. And hey, country music really has no shortage whatsoever of absolutely true legends. And yeah, okay, we're going to carry right along with that one. And yeah, another one, Johnny Cash, of course. You know, it's said he wrote songs for just about everybody alive. Sad songs, happy songs, work songs, all sorts. And well, here comes one of those songs for a different sort of person. Here's Lonesome to the Bone.

Sweating poison now is just now coming round. 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Leaving me to be lonesome to the bone. I walk the way the wind blows, and any way the wind goes will be good enough for me. The streets are loud and crowded, but I walk my weary way lost and alone.

0: town. 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The high time of last midnight is over with and gone, leaving me to be lonesome to the bone.
1: There you go, lonesome to the bone. But hey, now carrying on. You know, one thing that's become quite common over the last few years during elections in different countries or different political debates or whatever, there's always some guy's going to stand up and say, if this happens or if that guy gets elected, I'm leaving, I'm moving here or I'm moving there. Well, in my opinion, that's gutless. But anyways, a song about that is Stompin' Tom Connors. Yeah, let's enjoy this one.

Yeah, wow. That's one awesome song. I sure do like that one by Stompin' Tom. Yeah, that's awesome. If you ain't part of the solution, then, buddy, you're part of the problem. Anyways, now, carrying on with Old Time Country Show. Hey, yeah, I guess that last statement, that's also the end of my political career, by the way. Yeah, next song coming up, Willie Nelson, and Help Me Make It Through the Night. Take the-

Well, now, just a few nights ago, I was over at the SOEC there just getting ready to enjoy a V's hockey game. And I was talking to Aaron Halliday. Yeah, and then, you know, when I was talking to him, I suddenly realized, you know, how much we like to play local music and local entertainers. And then I suddenly realized all of a sudden, what if we didn't have any? What if we didn't have guys like Aaron Halliday or Buzz Byer or Dale Seaman? Man, that would make it tough for me to play music. So for those guys, thank you for making music that we can play. Yeah.

0: we had Aaron Halliday with that great Ellen Jackson song, Chattahoochee. Hey, and you know, as a side note now, the 2016-2017 hockey season has just come to an end. And oh boy, oh yes, once again, the Penticton V's are at the very top of the hockey world. They are the BCHL champions. All right, we'll...
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Como todos los martes de 9 a 10 de la noche, pasando un buen momento acá en la CFUZ, en el 92.9 FM. Desde la Columbia Británica, desde Penticton. Hi folks, thanks for tuning in to another episode of Acá Estamos, the show that brings you Latin American music and culture. My name is Leo. You're of course tuning in into 92.9 FM, CFUZ, your one and only community radio station from, of course, Penticton, British Columbia. I don't know if you had the chance to be outside today on the afternoon and in the morning too, and it was a beautiful day and it just made me realize that spring is just around the corner. So that just set me into thinking in the next song we're gonna hear right now. And that's called Amor de Primavera, and it's interpreted by Ulises Butrón.

And that was Morris, the song called De Nada Sirve, from the origins of Argentinian rock and roll, hard rock, all sorts of rock. And that was kind of the beginning. Just one guy with a guitar, with a big lyrics, and making some noise. And I have one that was like a leftover from a show that I did a couple of weeks ago about the origins of Argentinian and Chilean rock. And I have I just realized that I have another song from those leftovers that's called Mañana por la Noche, from a very, very good band. Also, that was super important at that time for the origins of rock in Argentina. And that's called Color Humano, and the song is called Mañana por la Noche.

Mexican from some Mexican rhythms, but we're gonna do one thing today. The rest of the show from now on today is gonna be just corridos mexicanos, and I am not familiarized with this. I've heard about this a lot. I think it's some music from northern Mexico, a very classical rhythm. It's a lot about the lyrics, and we're gonna explore it together. I brought a bunch of songs, and we're going to be playing a few of those randomly, and I'm going to say what I think about it, and you can also tell me what you think about those songs that we're going to hear from now on, Corridos Mexicanos, and you can do that by sending me an email to acaestamos@cfuz.ca. That would be acaestamos@cfuz.ca. You can just tell me what you think about this kind of music, and if you enjoyed any, and if any of those artists was enjoyable, and if you want more of that. I don't know about much about Corridos Mexicanos, but we're gonna find it out. And the first song seems to be one that had a gazillion million views on the internet from Calibre 50. We're going to listen to Corrido de Juanito. That's going to be our first corrido of the night. And I just want to remind you that you are listening to Acá Estamos, the show that brings you Latin American music and culture every Tuesday at 9 p.m. My name is Leo, and you are listening to 92.9 FM CFUZ from Penticton, British Columbia. We're going to go now with un corrido mexicano, Corrido Juanito de Calibre 50.

Ese fue Mi Padrino el Diablo de Edwin Luna y la Tracalosa de Monterrey. And that was an interesting sound. And I'm starting to realize that a lot about the corrido is the lyrics. Like each song is a story. It's a story about someone, and it's like a very deep, open-hearted story. Guys, you should learn Spanish. Whoever out there that's not learning Spanish, you should do. This is some very rich stuff. And now we're gonna go with another one of these that's from Alfredo Olivas. That's called El Día de los Muertos, The Day of the Dead.

That was from banda Los Recoditos, the song Ando Bien Pedo. I just couldn't resist and I just Googled it. And Corridos, I nailed it. It's basically all about the lyrics. It's just a story that became a song through poetry. And basically it ended up forming like a ballad style of music, but very loud. And there's something catchy. There's something like I need more. It's kind of I don't know. It's making me feel good. So we're gonna go with some more of this stuff. It's kind of addictive. So we're gonna go with Perfecta from Alameños de la Sierra.

And that was a classical band from Corridos Los Tigres del Norte with the song Pacas de Aquilo. That was I like that song, that rhythm. I want to think that they were talking about cows and cattle, but I'm not sure about it. So I think we're going to have time for maybe one more song, just in case I'm going to say goodbye. And thanks, guys, for tuning in to 92.9 FM CFUSL in Penticton, British Columbia, your one and only community radio station from the area. And my name is Leo, and you have been listening to the show called Acá Estamos, and that brings you every Tuesday at 9 p.m. Some Latin American music and culture, or you might be hearing also the 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send me a message on my email. It's acaestamos@cfuset.ca. I'm going to spell that. It's acaestamos, acaestamos @cfuset.ca. I don't have social networks, nor personally, nor for the show. I just don't. And then that's the only way to get in contact with me. Just send me an email. And we're going to have time for one more song for sure. We're going to go with Los Tucanes de Tijuana with their song Suena la Banda. 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Buenas noches.

0: Greetings to all of you out there in Radioland. This is Paul McKenzie from your favorite Celtic rock and roll punk rock party band, The Real McKenzies. 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
1: 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And that. Et cela. 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Et aussi ceci.
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1: 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This edition of the Underground Review is dedicated to one of my favorite metal bands of all time, Iron Maiden. I'm going to be going and hanging out with some of my best childhood friends and seeing Maiden in a matter of weeks, and I'm super stoked on that. So stoked that I decided to make another Iron Maiden edition here on the Underground Review. This is probably the fifth or sixth time I've had an Iron Maiden episode. Here's to many more. I'm going to open with the opening track of the first album, Iron Maiden's Prowler. Crank this up.

I'm going to follow that beauty track up with another Iron Maiden song off the first LP. Here's Phantom of the Opera. And this wasn't a riff on Andrew Lloyd Webber's musical. This was actually released before that musical. And neither is it a riff on the Kiss Phantom of the Opera cheesy television, whatever that was back in the 70s. Rather, this is a tale of love and woe and loss all wrapped into one beautiful track. Here's Phantom of the Opera.

A year after releasing their debut LP, Iron Maiden followed that up with the Killers album in 81, another amazing album. Different style than the first LP, different sound a little bit, and that was probably because they got a new producer, Martin Birch, who went on to do their next 8 albums as well. This was also the first album with guitarist Adrian Smith, and their last with Paul Di'Anno, who got a little too much into the drugs and alcohol scene. Here's one of my favorite tracks off the Killers album, Another Life.

As always, with the Underground Review here on CFUZ 92.9 FM, Peach City Radio, I have to slip in some Canadian content whenever I'm highlighting a band that isn't Canadian, and such as it is with a band called Antiquus out of Vancouver, who has a sound that's very much like the vein of Iron Maiden, and they actually covered one Iron Maiden song in their career so far. I pulled that off an album called 2 Minutes to Midnight, a Millennium Tribute to Iron Maiden in 2012. Here's Antiquus with Still Life 2, their version thereof. This is Crankable, Giver.

I got another Canadian cover of Beauty for you by a guy named Sebastian Bach, singing his version of Children of the Damned. This is from the Slave to the Power tribute album in 2006. There's a couple really good tracks on here. Crank it up.

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This edition of the Underground Review focuses on one of my favorite metal bands of all time, Iron Maiden. The last Canadian cover I'm going to hit you with is from a guy named Devin Townsend, a Canadian who's done so much with half a dozen different bands and a lot of collaborations. Like in this case, he's collaborating with a band called Stuck Mojo, who normally play sort of a rap metal sound. This is a very interesting version of Wrathchild off A Tribute to the Beast, Volume 2 in 2003.

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How about one more track off the Killers album in 81? Here's Drifter.

In 1982, vocalist Paul Di'Anno started to get a little too carried away with partying and losing it as far as being there for the band. So they fired him, brought in Bruce Dickinson. All of us gasped. We couldn't believe that our favorite vocalist was going to be replaced by somebody we'd never heard of. Bruce Dickinson stepped up large. Band cranked out an album called The Number of the Beast with him. Here's a sample of just how good he was. Hallowed Be Thy Name.

gonna done that thing where I talked too much and didn't rock enough, so I'm just gonna give you the last three tracks without me yapping. We're gonna lead off with The Trooper from the Peace of Mind album in 83, and then we're gonna crank Days of Future Past and Senjutsu off the Senjutsu album. I think that's one of the best albums they have put out since Power Slave. Until next time, crank it up.

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This is Rob McLaren, and I'm a local musician. I play in several groups, such as Lake Man. I've also dabbled in High Horse, and I play banjo in the Sunday Morning String Band. But I just want to let you know that you're listening to local Okanagan music from Peach City Radio at 92.9 FM, Penticton, and on the internet at cfuz.ca. 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

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You've tuned to the right place. That was 20 Minute Jam by the Grateful Dead, Scarlet Begonias, and Fire on the Mountain, live in Hamilton, Ontario, March 22nd, 1990, I believe. Cruff Club. One day at a time, as it were. Getting near that witching hour, is it not? So please forgive me, but I am available to understand. Normal. Does any of this matter? To be supportive, to learn that the girl likes jewelry, oh dang. Please get by at least. Keep going. Start to do the right thing. I feel all right. I'm safe. I suppose to pass through a series of tests, do we not? And that is cool. I'm doing as I can. This bizarre, freaky space, the way that it needs to be. Madman and just clanging at the device. Real world peoples, there it is. Purpose. And wow, this magic today. One day to the next, I'm sure that I understand the waves. I'm doing all that I can to build a world, real life, and a way to exist here in this magazine, pretty marketable deception of a dystopian neon mighty west. Weed madness, caffeine, potatoes, bizarre music, the way to exist today. And I suppose making a racket. I'm allowed to do that. I don't want to cause no trouble trying to live my life as best I can with the HIMSA, the old do no harm mantra, and to think and to understand, and you know, this or that, I pray that I'm adding good to the whole. To have the resources to focus on these projects and higher order troubles, you see. Love, abundance, health, and joy remain the mantra, and we're all working towards the world, waking towards the world, walking towards the world. It's hard to say because we don't always do so consciously, you know. Today I'm taking a break, I would say. The fuzzy sea fuzz. You know, we might not be the best radio in town. We might not be the most powerful broadcast in town, but I assure you, we are the fuzziest. Many books to read, as it were. The guy at the bookstore once gave me the advice, you don't have to read all the books. You just have to read the right book. Henry Rollins has a quote of shut up and read, too. So it's good advice if you need it. Maybe you don't like reading, go with audiobooks. They're widely available as well. Anyway, learning in itself, nobody really cares. Okay, then, one moment to the next. There is a world here. Nice music so far on the fuzz. I did make a piece of music. I might as well go right into it. But it's weird, you know. to do one thing or the other, to slang poison, to cut flesh of an animal, or to slave in the fields and so on. It's very strange that those are the jobs available to me. Okay, whatever. He was trying to make me feel small, and I wasn't getting it. And that bothers people deeply, you know. Overtly abusive instead of secretively and covertly. It's a method to regain control, I believe. And I'm better without him around, turns out. Another toxic person who I that doesn't want to be around me.
in this post-trauma therapy. And so these are strange impulses. And more news again from Ukraine. They haven't given up, they say. War again. I got a piece of advice as to why there are endless wars. And it doesn't particularly, I still am against it. But somebody pointed out that you can't have a standing army that's massive without any veterans. So that's why they do these proxy wars, these practices. Not that I'm defending it in any form, as it were. Craft Club Radio 1, make wise decisions in world four, in world affairs, in world form. Peterson had a point. Set your house in order before trying to change the outer world, because actually that's pretty difficult in itself. Guy I'm happy I read, because I was told not to like him, and that's strange. I like that you are an artist, an archetype of the unconscious, one moment to the next, some bullshit. I am available today. Old worlds are falling. The old ways, the old gods are coming into fashion. Cycles of time. You should note, wake up. But I see it, at least. Thank you for this path, friends. Thank you for allowing me.

the station at the time, Magic, and like, why don't you ever play Primus? Why don't you ever play Primus? Play Primus. And one time I got a letter back. Well, there's different stipulations. Now I understand there was a top 40 station. But lifelong dream came true. I heard Primus on this station, and I didn't even put it on there. It was cool, man. So I don't know. Maybe, yeah, let's go to some Primus right now. Craft Club Radio 1.

That was "Marry the Ice Cube" by Primus off of, I think it was, it might have been their final release as Primus. Anyway, what was I doing? So comparatively, two classic bands, the Grateful Dead and Primus, so far tonight, and now my weird thing that I felt strange after the last episode, not being at my best and recording a bunch of nonsense. And the guys pulled it out of their thing, you know, ghosts in the mind, as it does, to consider one step at a time in small, consistent steps and doing the right thing, even when you would get away with it. Bigger fool investments than gambling. And yeah, he's got a house and a truck and so on. And to act with kindness, to have wealth as it goes, to have people to help us heal, each of us with our own perspectives, hallucinations. They're all hallucinations, are they not? And this is a quote from somebody I don't know. If you don't have to write, you shouldn't. Right? That's something. I did have some works to do, and did some of them, and I want to do more, my friend. But I can be written off, as it were. The long way is worth the work, and gratefully today, goodness, gratefully going home to eat, to make it home and back. And doing all I can, you see. If the situation was hopeless, their propaganda would be unnecessary. If the world can get worse, it can just as easily get better, my friends. And here we go. One day at a time, Craft Club Radio 1. I'm not sure how long this. I made this bit a little while ago. I'm not sure what is to become of it. It was, you know, anyway, let's give her a listen here on the Fuzz Craft Club Radio 1. Craft Club Radio. Truly, yeah, Punk Fest this weekend, and yeah, freaking out, and jeez, thank goodness. He must be crazy, say the tax man, giving me dirty looks. And yeah, a bit lost. And dear universe, to continue upon the way, to trust the universe, and just to do what I want. And gripes, that's a form of insanity, is it not? So who's to know? I am getting older, see, the world left to move. I am waking up. True lives, this sort of process, and truly a community. And better things that happen than anarchic, this dream, this world, I do understand a little while. And for this attempt to awaken, be real, this attempt, I surely, this stranger, this magazine, my warrior, this pain in it, this patient old elf, this mortal coil, I am going to be okay, see. There's little that I actually need. A box of plums for you to take down on the bench there for me. I better take some more. And it is odd then, this waking up. It is kind of proof of the sanity of all them. And yeah, it is, see. The world keeps pushing about some idea that there must be a standing army full of veterans, see, or cold-blooded beings living to harm us, and they don't care. And jeez, I type at this device. It makes sense for me. I get why I should avoid saying too much on the computer or phone, smartphones, and so on. This patient old self. Keep doing what I'm meant to do, and so on. Love continues, then. And cripes, it has changed, no.
love, abundance, health, and joy. I am continued this path, this level. Did I make it better? Is it better for me being here? Or his addition, if I touch it, make it better or leave it alone. If I touch it, I'm gonna make it better. And so on and so on. Cripes, I know where, who, what. The serious stammers of faith. And to build and grow and to wake to the world. Thank the world and wake up. I'm sorry, Taxman. I know what I'm doing. I know what I'm meant to do. And I suppose it is this. Trying my best. And I'm offering it this way. It is not entirely for egoic reasons, just the way things are, seeker. And world one day to the next, keep pushing along. I found this world, this working madness, this path. This is real. This plenty and so on, to wake towards something better than I used to know. And water, I used to write to water. Something about growing up in this dry climate. And so on and so on. So yes, to continue, this world is here, a dragon stone or something like it to wake the world. I achieved, I did, I made a difference, and so on and so on. Wake up. And the world, this path today, they were getting new cabs, that's a thing. And this and that, I brought it back here. It seems to work. That is room, this saturated, this magic, this fucked up way of being, then ain't it? And to have broken that world, to dissociate from there. I do want to do that in my mind. This feels like not a long time yet.

Love continues then to keep pushing it on, to build, to grow, to be. And there it is, some frightening statistics. Or this, or this, or this. There is likely not that. I know it was.

0: friends forgive me. People I've wronged in the past. At least I want hope to make amends. What do you do for work? I'm just kind of bored these days or something. It is unsure. Then how much respect do I owe you? That's a real question. I care less about that these days. Because I have failed, succeeded. Has changed. My view of what is important has changed. I keep my head up with associated men, and there are times when it is a form of madness. It was, real nice thing. There are truths of this world. I'm better for this today, thank goodness. It is highly esteemed than mystic or something better. And so I'm able to write, paint, and so on. I know I will be could occur. I could wind up working. There ain't no shame in that thing. I will this way. Goodness bless this space. That no sacred world is a good scare of our life. Goodness bless this temple. Keep pushing along. And to have belonged to something today, to be doing a something, see? Sure, the tax man or the little old lady, they don't see me as valuable or so. They don't know what I've seen. The cripes, to be, to belong to the good. Functionally, but soberer than many judges. And cripes, oh geez, what sort of shit wave, what a sobering realization. With some luck, was allegedly gone the path then, but I'm friendly, I mean no harm. I'm grateful to live the way that I do. So thank you, universe. Well, might as well get on with it. Okay. So, or this, or something better, fully respectable. Respectful, trust the universe. I must do better to find this limited sense to be primarily focused on ego. And by now, I need to do better. Legitimate radio to pull up my bootstraps and do better. It's your success. It's making me try harder, see. I feel, I think, I try harder. It's world-class radio in Penticton. And so they... No, they know enough. They know that I'm doing as I'm meant to do, and so on. Love continues, still around, and so on. I certainly heard the song, see, and yeah, a certain amount of distinguished, an act of merit. Chaos, the taxman, gives me judgmental looks these days. Since juice. Madness. He doesn't understand it. It is wise. And work, and it is different by now, a thought that I'm grateful as it is to be able to study in hopes that I move the general culture forward. Certainly that I get the judgments. It's like that old lady as well, closing the bathroom door on me very carefully, certainly knowing I was going in there. Judgments. Or the lady that followed me out of the shop and into the other location and just sat next to me, hoping I was going to pull out something. And I'm a frequent customer. Anyway. Some people do judge me as a failure or a loser. Certainly. It's sort of annoying. That crazy person. And so I love you as it is. Cup Club Radio 1, here at the Freakout Room, slowing our pace. That is the answer, friend. Be at peace with the world as I consider my path here, this being available. and to have peace of mind at the end of the day is a goal. Thank you. I'm grateful that I can hang around at this place, that I've proven myself responsible and that we have maintained this much. Thank you, universe. Thank you for these paths. We are believers in the way, at least. This world is for us. One day to the next. I do need to clear up that bureaucracy as such. I'm here. And, you know, integrity, as it were. But it's good. I'm safe. Studying and writing. Much to read. Much to write. This strange world, this dystopian, you know, you see the neon sign blinking through the haze. Oh, the chaos and confusion settles, does it not? Do we need to drive everywhere? I don't know. You know, star-crossed paths as we do, hoping the cat remains spoiled and fussy, but yeah. To learn my lesson, to keep pushing upstairs, and to do the right thing. Adapt, adopt, improve. It does actually get better. If it can get worse, it can get better. As it were. So, thank you, thank you. Yada, yada, yada. What else do we need to know? The innate value as a person, is it then? What exactly do I bring to the table? Was it in the deep unknown, as blind and lame, deaf and mute, as anyone cares, lost and drugged, a drug drunk, and worse, thinking I had to be on stage and that everybody knew me? Ha! What a toxic mess I once was. Primal, these freaks, and available to receive good things or whatever this universe brings. As they comply and collide in a miniature frenzy, joyful today, yes, thank you, the elves have spoken. Potion shop, you know, peace in our time. Mechanical pipes and primal, these freaks, available to receive. The universes bring whatever it could be, and they all collide in a miniature frenzy, joyful today. Thank you, the elves have spoken. And these fools, I'm no trouble, you see, books to read, much yet to write. Pure heart, this is the way. Peace of mind at the end of the day. To be able to receive as much. It's crazed, my friend. Just leave me to my books, and thank you. You are tuned to 92.9 CFUZ in Penticton, and we are tuned Harmonic Ventures as such. The point is, the insistence of some banal superiority, your way as it is, in as much as I have nowhere left to go, I don't really need anything these days. I only want to work on to do the right things, to be able to maintain, to keep my life stable. But change is all there is, one moment to the next. To consider myself at 19, I was a fool at 19, aren't we all? But I am a good tenant today, so be real. It's strange. It's essentially up to me. One day at a time. From the desk on the way to the moon, I suppose. A piece of the earth. Peace on earth. Local. Trump proclaims. Peace in our time. Or something. I cannot be certain that I'm building anything, you know? A need to feed the planet. One day to the next. One moment it is here and just glitch until the world works. It will soon enough. I think I did it right. But I may never know. Listening to Neville Goddard, etc. Read lots of nonfiction or whatever. Keep pushing upstairs. Do the right thing. one moment to the next, at least. I'm trying as hard as I can. Be useful as such. Do what you want to do. That was good advice. Get what you need, you know, and live simply so others may simply live. Add more than you take. Praise yourself, you know. It shows an inexperience, maybe. Discomfort, yes. An unconfident being, I'd say. But I don't know. You still don't realize it, as this is a bit of an impasse then. So be real and wake up. The world is grace. And I ain't stupid. I'm a lot of things, but I ain't attitude, not help. You need a path, and I can't help you any further, my friend. I already gave you everything I've got. I gave it all to you. I already gave it to you. What did you do with what I gave you? Okay, whatever. I refuse. And because I think you can handle it on your own, I get it, I think. Whatever it will be, will be. And it's good. Keep going. Keep pushing upstairs. I do sometimes wonder who will come across these piles of notes here. And what they will think of me as a person, what their relation to me will be, whether they'll just shove them into an incinerator or something. I don't know. I wonder what they do with it. I think about that because there's piles and piles and piles and piles. And punk mysticism, just perhaps being mysticism, I'm not entirely sure. Choose rebirth over descent into hell. Wasting paper, perhaps, at that. But the world does go on, my friend. And I'm waking it, too. It's waking me. I'm hopefully helping. And I get it, friend. You ain't doing this right. But you are using too much brain power, let alone too much of my brain power. You're just overthinking it, and so on. The mythos, symbolic of the sun, and so on. I place, and the love is freedom from oppressors. That does not mean to become the oppressor, you know? It means to refuse to participate. And I wonder what became of that guy. And I hope to wonder one day what became of that guy. And I hope you learn to do something for yourself at some point. You're too generous, is what I'm telling you. Love for all there is here, birds of a feather, as it must be. I hope for our safety and to maintain in this hazy world. Smoky. There's a joke about how there didn't used to be a fire season. I think there used to be a fire season. I think we just weren't aware of it. I don't know. I don't know if I was awake enough as a kid, because I do remember some small hazy things. I remember fires happening, you know, 30 years ago, but I don't think I was aware of the, I didn't watch the news or anything. I remember one time Inspector Gadget was interrupted by breaking news of America invading Iraq in the first Persian Gulf War, or the first, not Persian Gulf, the first Iraqi War, and me being like, oh, come on, Inspector Gadget's on. I remember that probably forever because my dad was like, this is more important than Inspector Gadget. And then when it came back on, it was an episode I'd already seen. It's like, I've seen it. And I've been carrying on for a while about Why are they interrupting Inspector Gadget with news as such? As it goes. Did Mike ever say it was going to be like this? The old weatherman? I don't recall it being this smoky back in the day. Water in, water out. Be careful with your water. We do live in a desert. You might note it's a desert out there. And yet we demand that we have lawns. People are coming around. The future is agrarian, as they say. Backyard gardens. Repealing a safe supply law, making it again an arrestable offense to have small amounts of drugs. And it's sending that scene underground again. Me, I don't do them. I can barely handle smoking weed these days. And I tell you, my life is much better for generally having done some magic mushrooms. From this angle today, I think that part of my life is behind me, though never say never. I thought I was trying to transpose. Sending drugs back underground doesn't stop their use, but it makes it less visible, and so we are less reminded of the underbelly of society, or whatever you would want to call it, and it cures nothing. It's a facelift, a shoe shine. I don't know. I wish I knew how to help. I've only ever given soft padding, $20 here and there. A meal, a place to sleep, a few hours if they know you can't use here. A safe space, but when you start using, you gotta hit the road. And they still... my help did nothing. They still died and went to jail. And I want to be better. You know, I want to make it better. I want to keep getting better. I want to be sober spiritually, as well, mentally, physically, and gratefully awakened. And this is a bizarre world, you know. But we're nearing that witching hour here on The Fuzz. And I've done nothing wrong. The man in black tells me I've committed no crime. And Sikh or Sufi, perhaps. Seekers. Gratitude, at the very least. This is a job, maybe? Is this a job? The work is truly done. And all that, the computer is bringing it to you. So thank you, Mr. Computer, for your acts of kindness. It relays good chemical symbol systems into our brains. And you have a world. I have a glitch here at Craft Club Radio 1.
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puppet with no strings, rubber eyes, gelatin skin, wooden bones, plastic hair pins.

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1: 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Here's some techno, drum and bass. 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

0: Early morning, Saturday morning, and welcome to Local Matters. I guess it's not that early for some, but 9 o'clock for us, well, for me, is a little bit of a, it's an early morning. I'm going to count it. So welcome to Music Matters on Local Matters, a collective radio program on Peach City Radio at CFUZ 92.9 FM here in Penticton. Local Matters is a one-hour show about the people, places, and stories in the Penticton area. I'm your host, Danielle Savage, and today I'm going to do something a little bit different. We're going to do a show that's kind of a travelogue with audio clips of a recent trip to Ireland and Scotland this past summer, with the purpose of sort of highlighting, I guess the local spin is it's locals abroad taken in music, and we're going to share it with you on the off chance that you also find it interesting. So this is the Music Matters segment. We're going to keep it pretty focused on music, but Jeff, Andrew, and I spent 5 weeks in Ireland. We also met up with other local friends, Alexander Goodall and another friend from Canada, as well as some Irish friends over there. But it's the two of us in studio, so I'd like to welcome Jeff Andrew to the studio. Welcome, Jeff.
1: Hi.
0: So are you ready to talk about your recent trip to Ireland and Scotland?
1: I sure am.
0: Wonderful, wonderful. Well, as you know, and some of the listeners may know, I'm sort of an avid field recordist, and this summer was no exception. So we went to, over a dozen pub sessions. We went to a couple music festivals. Jeff even busked, but we took in a lot of busking as well, and just collected a bunch of little recordings. So we kind of wanted to work through in somewhat chronological order and just highlight some of the musical examples of the culture of Ireland. So, you know, I think it was August 5th or 6th, we flew into Dublin, yeah? Mm-hmm. And Jeff meticulously planned out all the best pub sessions. So we headed straight over to the Cobblestone, which is an iconic pub, yeah?
1: Yeah.
0: Can you tell us a little bit about it?
1: Well, it's in just north of the downtown in Dublin, and they have live trad music every night for like 5 or 6 hours a night. People gather there and musicians playing on fiddles and accordions and banjos, flutes, singing. And I think, you know, it starts about 4 in the afternoon and goes till 11 or midnight each night. And it's packed. Everyone's in there having a great time. People are singing. I think the place is certainly known as one of the, you know, the main like live trad music pubs in Dublin. And I think during COVID there was a movement to save it because it was going to get shut down and the owners were going to take the building and turn it into condos or something. And there was like masses of people out in the street protesting, which is great to save their local live music pub.
0: Take note, Penticton.
1: Yeah, because it's still there and going strong. And it's one of many pubs in Dublin and around Ireland with live trad music. But it was the first one we found and went to and.
0: Well, here's a little audio example. This is a little piece. Is it a jig? What would you?
1: This I think this is the Brosna slide.
0: Yeah,
1: A slide sounds like a jig, though it's technically a little different. It's in 12/8 time signature. Just has a little bit different rhythm and tends to go a little bit slower than the jigs.
0: So, just for those that might not know, 12/8 actually feels like 4 because it's like. Da da da da da da da da da da da da da da da da da 384, and a jig is kind of feels like 2, right?
1: Yeah. Well, the triplet feel da da da da da da da da da da da da. It's more to do with the length of each phrase.
0: Right. Yeah. And then a slip jig is in 9/8. Yeah.
1: Yeah, that's right.
0: So if you don't know time signatures, well, you can don't worry about it. Let it slip off you. But here is just a little excerpt of the Brosna slide. That is not the Brosna slide. This is.

0: So mind the rough cut there. I did do fade outs on some of them, but we were kind of rushing to get our act together. There was I probably had like 40 hours of recorded music or more to sift through last night. So yeah, that was the Brosna slide. And as you can hear, there's a lot of background noise. And that is because all of the great pub sessions we went to were totally unamplified, which really struck me. It kind of, I don't know, it for me, it took away the feeling of the performer as dancing bear who's doing the entertaining, and then the audience as this separate thing that kind of passively takes in music. It really felt like people sharing music in a room together. And often an audience member would chime in and just say, oh, you know, I've got a song. And then everybody goes, shh, and the bar goes really quiet and someone chimes in with a tune and or a song. And I thought that was like a really cool thing.
1: Yeah, it's a group experience, and it isn't, yeah, like a, you know, performers and everyone watching. It's a group of people sitting in usually just one corner of the bar around a big table playing, and everyone else is in there listening and often participating in various ways. And yeah, it's noisy and people are chatting and carrying on, and then when someone wants to sing, yeah, a great big hush goes through the room. Shh. And everyone shuts up and listens or starts joining in and singing as well if they know the song.
0: Yeah, which interestingly, so most of what we took in was Irish trad music, but there was some nods to other things. And in this same first session that we were at the Cobblestone in Dublin, someone chimed in with this here Stan Rogers jam. I'll just play a little excerpt to see if you can name it.

0: I just thought that was so cool. Like our very first night there, and we get a little nod to a Canadian. So for those that haven't figured it out yet, that was Stan Rogers' Northwest Passage. So nice to see his inclusion in the Irish canon, because he certainly took a lot of inspiration from Irish culture. So it's neat to see that kind of reciprocated. The next thing we did, I think, was maybe the next day. Jeff has a good friend that lives in Ireland who used to live in Vancouver, and he's in a punk band called
1: Anne Slua.
0: And they were playing at this place called the Bohemian Football Club, which is exactly what it sounds like. It's a huge football stadium that's sort of, not in disrepair, but it's like an older football stadium. And they have a bar attached to it. And it's kind of, it kind of has the feeling of a club, like an Elks Lodge or a Legion, I would say. But it's with a distinctly sort of punk edge. And so this night had probably five different bands playing. So we got to see, yeah, Jeff's friend's band. The vocals were like a bit quiet in the mix. So I chose a different band called Big Tears. But, and they were kind of like a queer pop punk band, I would say. And here's a little excerpt of that. So this was amplified. This is running in direct contrast to everything we just said about unamplified trad music. But I thought you might find it interesting. Here is Big Tears from the Bohemian Football Club in Dublin.

0: Yeah, so that was Big Tears. You can check them out. They've got tapes out. They're on the internet. Anything you want to say about that?
1: It was a great show. We wanted to go see at least one local punk show while we were there and managed to do it and met up with their good friend Mick, who I met in Vancouver through the Rebel spell. And he's moved back to Ireland since. And the Bohemian Football Club was a great place for it. And apparently the football club, it's like a radical left-wing football team, and it's been going since 1890. And, the stadium has got, it's covered in, you know, Palestine flags, big banners that say love football, hate racism, and they're just holding it down. And the field itself, I think, was a big venue for outdoor concerts back in the day because they had these posters up and showed, like, Black Sabbath, Motorhead, even Meatloaf had played there in the 70s, these big outdoor concerts. So, and we were just, having this indoor punk show in their little, basically the lounge for the club. So it's a great time.
0: And I just want to chime in and say, you know, don't let the American discourse of late scare you off from the term radical left, because we're talking about some of the sweetest people you'll ever meet that just want a place to play some music and take a load off, which is, I think, a thing we all need. But I really, I also was very struck by, it wasn't just kind of lefty spaces that had Palestinian flags in Ireland. They were on huge downtown buildings, like painted on, you know, in very, through official channels on huge buildings. There was banners hanging off at people's houses. Mm-hmm. Like, it was truly...
1: Even the castles, and old people's boats, like, shop windows. It was, everywhere above the banners of pubs. And,
0: like at a very kind of grassroots but also official level. And even talking to people in the pubs, which we got to do lots of, people are so friendly there. You know, I talked to many a person who even considers themselves maybe a little bit conservative, and they might even have conservative viewpoints on various other issues, but they're like, of course we need to, you know, support Palestine. And I just found that so interesting that, you know, I don't know, everything we assume about people's political leanings in one culture, that, oh, if you're this, you're also that, didn't seem to apply in a lot of ways over there. So it was a cool just kind of aside. But anything more you want to say about that?
1: No, it's just, the spirit of colonial resistance runs very deep in Ireland due to their history.
0: Yeah, so we did a bunch of stuff in Ireland that we won't go too much into because it's not directly musical, and we are talking about Penticktonites abroad, taking in music and then reflecting on our own culture as a result. But we did go see the Book of Kells and various other really cool things, which, was pretty magical. Mm-hmm. So moving on to Kinvara, we then... Oh, no, we're going to move to Wexford, actually. Yeah, so we went to The Flaw, which I had never heard of a flaw, honestly, a year ago. So maybe it takes a little bit of explaining.
1: It's a massive, mostly free festival of Irish music that they hold every year. And it's where they have the All-Ireland Music Championships, which is kind of like those, music competitions for all the different instruments. And they hold... They treat it, it's like sporting competitions, but for trad music. And they have championships for all the various different instruments that are played in Irish trad music, and then also for group bands, and it's mostly kids and teenagers. I think there is room for adults to compete, but amazing players. I mean, a lot of the kids there, they start really young, and they get really, really good at playing their instruments by the time they're 9, 10 years old. And we saw, these orchestras of kids playing, 8-9 minute long suites of music, all from memory with no conductor, anything, and just, phenomenal, flawless playing. And then they have that going on, as well as, this massive festival. And it moves around Ireland, and they hold it in a different city every 2 years. And this, when we were there, it was in Wexford, which is a town about 2 hours south of Dublin. So southeast Ireland, beautiful old ancient city. There's castles and, stone walls and everything there. It's right on the ocean. And so there's the music championships going on in a high school there, then you can go and watch. And then there's also, there's concerts, there's stages set up all through the town.
0: Huge stages, small stages, you name it, like dozens and dozens of stages and pub sessions.
1: Yeah, and then loads of people playing music in the pubs and people busking in the streets. The streets are filled with people. There's probably about 100,000 people a day there. That's what it felt like. And we heard estimates that, like, over the 10 days that it runs, they get between 700,000 and 800,000 people through there, which is almost like, or maybe is about 1 in 10 people in Ireland attends this thing.
0: And the town feels smaller than Penticton, so it's very interesting.
1: Yeah. Though, I mean, next year it'll be in Belfast, which is a much bigger city. But, yeah, the level of kind of civic participation in these events is off the scale compared to anything you'd see here.
0: Just the sheer amount of outhouses is off the scale.
1: That too. But, yeah, so it was a great time. We spent, 2 days there. We stayed in a campground at the edge of the town, which is where, in fact, most of the people and loads of the musicians were staying, which led to people coming back, you know, in the middle of the night from the partying in the town and then singing and partying in the campground till all hours, which I didn't mind.
0: It's true. And I feel that many of one thing that really struck me in general, but particularly at the Flaw, was how multi-generational everything was. You'd go to a pub session and you have, you know, a 12-year-old banjo player, like traditional banjo player. You've got pipe players. You've got people in their 80s playing with teenagers, and that was pretty cool. But at the campground specifically, I felt like there was this whole section of RVs, and that kind of seemed to be where the adults were camped out. And unbeknownst to us, we brought our tent. We went to the tent section, and that appeared to be where much of the youth spent their time. So we spent all three of the nights just kind of lying in the tent from 3 till 8 in the morning, listening to packs of youth singing loudly and discussing the minutiae of song construction, which was really sweet thing to overhear. A bunch of people that are probably quite drunk, but their subject of conversation is the small details in musical excerpts.
1: Yeah. And we also heard it sounded like a group of Irish teenagers singing Summer of 69.
0: That's true.
1: Really loudly.
0: That's true.
1: Loving it.
0: Yeah, so actually the first pub session that Jeff partook in, I sang a little bit in the pubs. I didn't even bring my mandolin because I don't really play enough trad, but Jeff brought his fiddle, and I think you played maybe a dozen pub sessions.
1: Yeah, something like that.
0: So this is an excerpt from that very first one. It was very loud in there. I was recording from right beside the musicians, but it was just so boisterous. But this one was cool because it was probably mostly, there were some older musicians, but it was mostly probably, I'd say, people in their 20s. And this piece is called Silver Spear. Ah, here we go.

So that is Silver Spear, and this next excerpt is called Out on the Ocean. It was probably the most popular tune at The Flaw. We probably heard it dozens of times. From the same pub session, we have some singing that here's a little example of.

0: So there's a little example of people just kind of chiming in. And often one person will start kind of singing after a tune is finished, and then you can kind of hear everybody joins in, which is pretty cool.
1: Yeah. Yeah, and those two tunes were both ones that I'd learned in Canada. So I started playing fiddle when I lived in Victoria, but almost 20 years ago now. And there's quite a number of trad musicians there at that time and still to this day. And my experience playing in sessions started there at the Bent Mast in James Bay and then at the Irish Times downtown. And that was the session that Daniel Lapp ran, who's one of Canada's great fiddle players and teachers. Yeah, and both of those tunes, the Silver Spear, which is the first one, is a reel, and then a jig called Out on the Ocean, were tunes I learned back then. And so it was quite interesting to go to Ireland and then see like what tunes are popular over there and what does the music actually sound like. It's a bit like, you know, learning a language in a place where it's not spoken really as the main language and then going to the place where it is native to and actually hearing like, oh, this is what it really sounds like and feels like. And there's loads of tunes I didn't know. Mostly at these sessions, it's probably spent a fair bit more time not playing than playing, just sitting and listening. But then one would come up that I knew, so I could join in, or I'd get to lead a set of tunes and everyone play. And those two, yeah, were quite popular, at least. I think, well, the Silver Spear got played at just about every session we were at all over Ireland, and even the one in Scotland. And then Out on the Ocean, we heard loads of times when we were in Wexford. And then it was also fairly popular on the west coast of Ireland.
0: Yeah, absolutely. I was just thinking too, kind of about how Irish fiddle and trad music culture really has a place in Canadian music. There's a lot of people that take inspiration from it and partake in it, you know, maybe particularly on the coasts. It seems like with the west coast of Canada, as well as, you know, Cape Breton and these kinds of places where the maritime culture is quite strong. And you've kind of lived in both of those places and partaken of that. And then you've come to Penticton and you run a fiddle group here, which isn't exclusively Irish music, but there's a lot. That's out of the Lear House if anybody's looking to join. And no, you don't have to be a fiddle player. I'm doing mandolin. There's a couple guitarists in the group. So even though it's a fiddle-focused group or fiddle repertoire group, you can join. But I just, yeah, it's kind of interesting, like, after all of that, because you probably form an idea of what Irish trad music is in your mind over the course of decades from a Canadian perspective. And then this was your first time in Ireland, yeah?
1: Yeah.
0: So to go over there and hear, like, oh, you know, I thought maybe this tune would be a cliche, like one of the ones you mentioned was the Road to Lisdenvarna.
1: Yeah, there's a slide called Road to Lisdenvarna that's pretty popular fiddle tune in Canada. That's an Irish tune. It's in a lot of the beginner fiddle books. Most Canadian fiddlers, I'd say, have learned it at some point. And I thought it would be popular out there, and maybe even a cliche. But then, yeah, when we were in Kinvara, which is a town on the west coast where we stayed, and I was taking lessons from an Irish fiddler named Brendan Larracy. And Lisdenvarna, the town, is right near there. And I was asked him about it. And he's like, oh, I don't think I know that one. I never heard it. And I played it. He's like, oh, yeah. Yeah, okay. I think I've heard that one. And it's like, oh, okay, we're actually literally on the road to Lisdenvarna at this point.
0: And this is not a popular choice.
1: No. There's another one. There's a tune called the Swallowtail Jig that is in most of the, you know, Canadian beginner fiddle books and tune books. And it's one of the first ones a lot of people learn. And it also wasn't, people there sort of knew it in Ireland, but it wasn't a big one.
0: Yeah. You know,
1: but they've got, yeah, I mean, there's thousands of tunes out there that have been written over the centuries, but there's a common repertoire, I'd say a couple hundred, that, are widely played, you know, is sort of the backbone of the repertoire. But in each session, in each different area, there's other tunes that are popular. And so it varies from place to place what people are playing. And on any given night, like, there's tunes that you'd hear pretty regularly, and then lots of ones, yeah, just sort of come and go. Each person brings their own material.
0: And it seems to vary region to region too, right? Like, we moved around the country a lot. We went a lot on the west coast to Dublin. We went up north. We went to Galway. We went up north to Belfast. And it seemed like there was There was some repetition, but there's also like a kind of different canon in each place, which was really cool.
1: Yeah, and the way a session works, like it's, she said, it's not really a performance so much as just a gathering of people to play. And there's usually someone kind of commits to being there each week to hold it down. And like there'll be a regular group of players that gather. And then they're open to varying degrees to other musicians. Like you can come and sit in, which is what I was doing. So just go up and say, hey there, do you mind if I join in? And they're always friendly and welcoming. And so get a seat and a pint and sit down and then listen and join in when I could. And then usually there's no sort of planned set list or anything like that. Just someone will start playing a tune and then the others will join in if they know it. And then usually the person who started the tune, they'll have a few more in mind to play afterwards. So you play the first tune three or four times. And then at that third or fourth, three times through is sort of the set number, but sometimes it'll go for longer. But everyone will quiet down a bit and they're listening to that first musician's, okay, what are they going to play next? And it'll quiet down for a second, and they start the next tune, and then, oh yeah, I've got it. And usually within a bar or two, the other players have joined in. So you can end up stringing tunes together, like three or four or five tunes or more. You can end up with, 5 to 10 minutes worth of music in that way, and there's no announcement or communication about it. Everyone's just listening and has this sort of common language that can all join in with. It's really, really something to be part of. And you get a huge groove going too once it's good, especially if there's guitar players or Bowron, I think it's pronounced, the Irish drum. Usually those, a couple of flutes, accordions, banjos, fiddles. It really gets rocking at times.
0: If you're just tuning in right now, this is your morning 9:27 a.m. Music Matters segment of the collective radio program Local Matters on CFUZ 92.9 FM here in Penticton. I'm your host, Danielle Savage. I'm interviewing myself and Jeff Andrew about our recent trip to Ireland from the perspective of local Pentictonites, and particularly Jeff, who's teaching Irish fiddle and running a fiddle group here in Penticton, and then to kind of go over to Ireland and take in all this music and partake of this music. And we're just kind of noting the structure of pub sessions, as well as some of the differences in repertoire and maybe approach in these sessions. So yeah, one of the things we were marveling at earlier was a lot of the sessions, most of the sessions, all of the sessions actually, except the really touristy ones, are completely unamplified. And so it's really people just getting together every week and sharing in a room, and anybody's welcome to just join in. And often if you're sitting nearby, eventually someone will lean over and be like, you got one? And usually, I would try to say, oh, no, I don't do trad. And they're like, who cares? Sing anything, And so I'd be like, oh, okay. So sometimes we'd chime in with some non-trad stuff, but thankfully the Irish people seem to love also country and other forms of trad music. So I felt very welcome there the times I did partake. I'm just wondering, maybe before we go to the next group of sound files, if you would talk a little bit about instrumentation, because one of the things I was surprised with was how many illan pipes and banjos there were. Like, when I think of Irish trad music in Canada, I'm mostly thinking about fiddle, to be honest. And I actually assumed there'd be more mandolin and less concertina, for instance. So how does, because we saw all kinds of different arrangements. Some of the pubs were really full of accordionists and others were full of banjos. And I mean, were there any surprises for you in the instrumentation over there?
1: Not so much, because I do know, I guess, a fair bit more about it, and I know what it sounds like and what they play. But it was great to actually be in a room, hear people playing pipes and all the banjos and all the instruments together. The pipes are the illan pipes or the Irish bagpipes, and they're smaller. Most people, when you hear bagpipes, you think of the big Scottish Highland pipes, which are an incredible instrument and I really love it. But they're not really for indoor use. They're so loud. Big, and the Irish pipes are smaller and played sitting down, and part of the pipes sticks out on your lap, and there's a what they call it, a chanter. There's sort of a flute thing that you play the notes on, and then there's this other thing called a regulator that are these like levers that you can press your arm on and basically make chords with them. So really, you don't have to use them, but the really experienced pipers, they get that going, they get the tune, and they've got the drone, and then their arm, they'll be making chords to go with it. So you get a really full sound. And then there's the Irish banjo, which is basically a four-string tenor banjo. It's tuned like a fiddle and played with a pick, and it gives a real percussive sound to it. And then the accordions, it's usually not like a full-size piano accordion. Like here, they're button accordions that are smaller and more box-shaped. That'll could be one octave, usually two octaves, I think, or more. And then you've got various flutes and tin whistles. So many
0: whistles and flutes, yeah. which was awesome too. Like I've, you know, obviously seen the low D whistle and a few other things, but it was cool to just see how many committed whistle players there are that come in and they've got thousands of tunes in their minds and they just show up every week and play that whistle like it's nobody's business. It's really quite inspiring. So next we kind of moved to area of Ireland and into a town called Kinvara. And Kinvara had not only really great pub tunes, I feel like this was definitely one of the gems where we went to sessions, tiny little town, in three different pubs, all really different from each other. They even had like an old time session. They had Irish trad sessions, and there was even one night where a bunch of people were playing all kinds of jazz and various other things. So it was a really rich, pretty diverse little place. And we're going to show you a couple excerpts here. This one's from the Sexton Pub, the very first, I think the first or second day we were there.

Well, I accidentally cut off the file, so that was the end of that example. But we spent a few days there, and we spent 10 days there and got to know some of the locals. And one really, really

0: he was such a great guy, and he would just come to the sessions and partake like everybody else. And then one fellow in particular that we knew was very close with him, he'd sung a John Prine on the very last night we were there. And I got up to leave because, you know, there'd been so many hours of sessions and Jeff was going to stay a little longer. And they said, "Hey, you're not getting out of here without playing a song, you know?" And I was like, "Well, okay, seeing as this is John Prine's town and you all know and love him, why don't we do a little John Prine for you?" So they passed the guitar to Jeff. And when this man passed it to Jeff, he said, "This is John Prine's guitar." So that we were in this room where John Prine had sat many times, playing John Prine's guitar, playing a John Prine tune to a bunch of people that know and love him. And it was just kind of a very special moment, I would say.
1: It was.
0: it kind of struck you right in the good spot. So we don't have any recordings of that, but I am going to play you this cool spoken song. I think this was our friend Tony. Kinvara, maybe, that was singing this spoken song. Let's have a listen and see.
2: Gonna pack up now, there was no gold to find, and I've been lower than that mine. A ship will come, I'll bide my time, and I'll walk once more on my own ground.

0: There's where I actually remembered to do a little fade out at the end in my editing last night. So good on me. Just joking. There's definitely some rough cuts in here. So yeah, that was our friend, well, our new friend, Tony, that we met in Canberra and probably saw him, I think, at every session.
1: Yeah, he was quite the man about town.
0: He was.
1: Although town is only really one street. And the pubs are all right beside each other, so it does
0: help.
1: Easy to go from place to place. But
0: yeah,
1: he was a great character, great musician, fiddle player and singer. And met him and quite a few other people. And then, he started inviting us out to the other sessions and really took us in.
0: Yeah, he even delivered a message to the person we were staying with to make sure that we knew about this one session that we might not have heard of. And then and you took some fiddle lessons while there, right?
1: Yeah, really great player named Brendan Larracy. He used to play in an Irish group called Arcady back in the 90s and toured all over the world loads of times and lives in Canberra. And I think he won those all Ireland fiddle championships a number of times and has had a number of his students have also won them, so he's quite an accomplished musician. And yeah, I was looking for someone there to take some lessons from, and his name came up, and really fantastic player and great teacher, and did three lessons with him and learned quite a bit about, you know, just up close how they play, or how he plays tunes anyway. It varies from place to place. There are a lot of different regional styles in Ireland, really different ways of bowing and playing and kind of feeling the tunes. And it was great to get some up close instruction on it.
0: What was there any surprises in his playing that you were like, oh, I'd never thought to do it like this?
1: Yeah, I mean, start nerding out on fiddle technique a bit. Like, his bowing was much more loose and kind of legato than I'd expected. And a lot of the time,

0: play tunes with single bow strokes, and you put in slurs in certain places, but it stays quite kind of rhythmically grounded. And there's a lot of playing like that in Ireland as well, but his style was a lot more, he used a lot more long bows and slurs, and it was more very lyrical, kind of flowing style, but also still very rhythmically grounded as well. And then, you know, demonstrate other styles too, and you say, okay, up in Donegal, they kind of play like this, and it's much more like aggressive and very fast and on the beat. And then you say, but over in County Clare, it can sound more like this. And, yeah, he was a master fiddler, I'd say. So it's great to hear. You hear the same tunes played different ways, and it's very much like accents in a language. There's different regional dialects and different kinds of ornamentation and all little things that give it the flavor and the shine.
1: Yeah, I really felt there was this palpable sense of the music as an actual language that people just spoke collectively. And even our friends, like, you know, we met up with one of my friends that I knew in Montreal that lives there. He's not into traditional music at all. He couldn't really give two hoots about it necessarily. And yet, you know, he'll still know some of the tunes and be able to sing along with them just from growing up there. And I felt like not everybody's, you know, super passionate about trad. We were seeking it out, so we ended up around a lot of people that were passionate about it. But even the people that weren't kind of speak the language passively, the language of Irish traditional music. Yeah. And that really struck me, because I was trying to think of equivalents. And, you know, I guess maybe it's different because it's more like a single culture there. You know, here we've got subcultures, we've got different cultures from around the world, and people have really strong sort of lexicons and musical cultures within their own culture, but it doesn't necessarily translate to like the entire population of Canada, you know?
0: Yeah. Although Canada has a lot of fiddle music and traditional music, and, you know, the East Coast certainly is famous for it. And most of it is, it's Irish and Scottish music that was brought over by immigrants through the centuries, and then it worked its way across the country. And there was a lot more of it, I think, a generation or two ago in rural areas in Canada. Like, there were, fiddle contests happening and all over the place, and big, you know, country dances and prairies. There's all sorts of fiddle groups. BC, Prince George had a big fiddle tradition, and it's still there in pockets. Like, you can find it, but it's going strong in places, but it's not as woven into regular life anymore. Largely because we have so many other options for entertainment now. This music thrived at the time when there wasn't much to do but gather in pubs and in dance halls and, you know, community centers to make your own entertainment.
1: But that's what I love about Ireland, is that, you know, it's 2025 there too. There's big tech companies thriving in the big cities there. They have all the modern whatever distractions. You can easily just stay home and watch Netflix. And yet, everybody knows some trad tunes, yeah. And a lot of people are in the pubs listening, playing, partaking. And that's what really struck me, is just the quantity of live music that's kind of baked into the culture. And again, not as like a performative thing, but as a let's get together as a community and just share in this language. Mm.
0: Which also is literally the language of Ireland, is the Irish language, which they all learn to speak at school and their kids, Irish Gaelic. And it's on all the road signs. There's areas of the country, especially the West Coast in particular, like where it's still spoken widely as a language. And you'll find, I guess, how many people would, if you'd find people that only spoke Gaelic, but there's certainly loads of people there where that is their main language. It's not English. And that's woven into the music as well in the songs.
1: Mm-hmm.
0: And
1: I feel like, at least, you know, I only feel maybe qualified to speak to some aspects of this continent. But at least on this continent, it does feel like it's a dark day for the live music venue. And, you know, just in Penticton in the last 2 months, the Dream Cafe has closed. Clancy's, which is, has been kind of holding down the punk metal shows in Penticton as of late, is, well, we know that they're going to close, renovate, and change ownership. But I think, and I might be wrong, please do correct me if I'm wrong, I think they might not be doing live music after this. So those are two huge losses to the live music in Penticton. And yeah, I just feel like that was happening while we were there. And, you know, I've had friends joke about, oh, well, you know, Penticton, just, they just hate art and bikes, apparently. And I'm, no, you know, I'm always trying to remain optimistic. And I think the optimist part of me thinks, well, you know, maybe if a lot of the live music venues close, we'll start hosting more things in our homes or at the clubs, or things like this. But it is sad, and maybe I'm just going to play a little audio excerpt of this beautiful piper that we heard at the Masters of Tradition Festival in Bantry, and just have a moment of music for the loss of the Dream Cafe and Clancy's as music venues.

0: So that is a lovely piper named Jane Walls. She plays the Illan pipes. So someone who shall remain, anonymous, did some bootlegs at this Masters of Tradition festival. So these are kind of bootlegs, but I like them because this location was absolutely gorgeous. There were some of the best players in the world at this thing, and the recordings were pretty clean. And it was at a place called Bantry House, which was this old, actually English colonial mansion that's kind of...
1: We think. We're not totally sure. We haven't dug into the history of it, but assumed it was built by the English sometime in the 1800s. But
0: that's, yeah, that's what somebody walking up the path with us was telling us one day. And I don't want to say it's in a state of disrepair, but it's kind of, it's worn with time in the best way. And it was just a perfect location for these musicians. So here's another excerpt of Jane Walls on the Illan pipes.

I'm going to fade it out right when it's starting to get good, because she's starting to add these other layers. But in the interest of time, we're going to fade that out. You can check out Jane Walls, on your own. Just fantastic Illan Pipe player. So at the same festival, one of the next concerts we saw, I don't know, 7 concerts in a couple days there. It was just fantastic. We saw this harpist, and her name was Aoife Kettle. And I got to tell the Aoife I know here, we actually did meet an Aoife. She just spells it differently. So this is Aoife, spelled A-O-I-B-H-E, last name Kettle, on the harp.

0: I'm going to do a rough cut there because we've only got 6 minutes left. So if you're just tuning in, this is Music Matters on Local Matters, CFUZ 92.9 FM. I'm Danielle Savage. I'm in here with in studio with Jeff Andrew live on air. We're highlighting many of the audio excerpts recorded over this summer in Ireland. And I think we were both just struck by what a living culture is existing in 2025. You know, while in North America, many live music venues are closing, people can't pay their rent, people don't want to go out and see live music. It felt like, and of course we are naive outsiders, but it just really felt like there was this very strong, real tradition of people partaking of live music and just being out in it. And it really shows, like, you know, even a lot of the small children under 10 years old that we saw were just shredding with a proficiency I could only aspire to. It was really rather incredible. So we've been highlighting that with some audio excerpts, doing a small amount of bemoaning about the loss of Dream Cafe and Clancy's in our music community, and really just, I guess, wanting to take a moment to reflect on everything that we have here. We have a team. We've got dozens of amazing music teachers in town. We've got hundreds and hundreds of amazing musicians that play live music out in public in this valley. We still have some music venues, and shout out to the Hub and other venues that are really, you know, putting the time in to maintain a live music scene. And I'm also just kind of curious about this thing we were talking about during this episode about unamplified music, or people just sharing live music in a room rather than performing on a stage with amplification, etc. And the whole time we were over there, I was kind of wishing we could, or not wishing, but thinking, like, how could we get something like that going here, where it's just people in a room getting together in a public place? Because we definitely do that in private, in homes. We go to friends' houses and we jam, but in a way that anybody can wander in and experience it. How could we have something like that here? More just a curiosity, but we've only got a couple minutes, so I do want to leave some time to play a couple. You want to go to? Okay, we're going
1: to move on. Let's go to Dingle.
0: Okay, we're going to go to Dingle. We have a couple more examples of the Masters of Tradition Festival, which is just incredible. But I will say, go check out Quevin O'Reilly, which that we believe that's how you pronounce his name, because it's a lot of the spellings are hard to parse if you don't remember the first time you hear it. So his name is spelled C-A-O-I-M-H-I-N. And then O'Reilly, I'm not going to spell that out for you because it's very long. But fantastic. He played, yeah, the viola, the fiddle, and this 10-string violin. And anyways, there was just a string of fantastic musicians. But then we went all through the west coast of Ireland and just saw some of the most fantastic, like, geographical marvels that you can imagine, but came into the town of Dingle, where there was a very robust, very touristy, but very robust scene there. It kind of felt like a California, like, Big Sur surf town.
1: Well, it is a surf town. There's a beach out there with gets huge waves.
0: Yeah.
1: And actually, the coastline along there felt like driving along, yeah, the, like, Big Sur, California coast.
0: Yeah, it was so cool. And there was a lot of trad music, but this last recording we're going to share with you, I thought was very cute because it actually was not trad at all. It was just the end of the night. Everybody's packing up. And the pub's actually closed pretty early there. I think things were over by 11 or midnight. But the pub was already closed, but there was still probably 20 people hanging out. And they just started singing a series of tunes that were not trad music. So here's one of those.

0: All this to say, everywhere we went, didn't matter, like lots of trad music, but people would just bust out in song. One person started singing New York, New York there. Everybody chimed in. There's just such a high participation level. So we're going to wrap this up. We got 28 seconds, but I hope you enjoyed some of these audio excerpts from our recent trip to Ireland. And I hope we can bring some of that spirit of just so much live music everywhere in every corner here to Penticton. So thank you, local fiddle teacher Jeff Andrew, teaches at the Penticton Academy of Music and Dramatic Arts. Thanks so much for being here today. This was Local Matters. Thank you.
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3: Bonjour, je suis ce qu'on appelle Pierre Davidson d'une vie progressive. 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Okanagan Vinyl Fest is right around the corner. 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Vous pouvez déposer vos dons le samedi 22 août entre 9h et midi sur le parking du Canary Trade Center à l'angle de Fairview et Duncan. 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
7: Here we go. It's episode 250 of the Naramata Road Show. My lovely co-host Lynn Cook is here.
8: Hello, good morning. So fun to be here.
7: Isn't it looking like a great day out here in the out of doors at the patio at Just Baked 9 Mile?
8: It's just gorgeous, yes.
7: We can hear the birds and the odd dog barking and actually the compressors that keep things cold in the restaurant. So it's lots of fun amid the all the sounds of outdoors in the springtime.
8: Yeah, neighborhood noises.
7: Last time we had a big celebration was 100. It was in your backyard, and everybody had to be social distanced because it was 5 years ago in 2021, May of 2021, and our good friend Alexander Waprowski
8: yes.
7: was co-hosting with me, distanced,
8: yes.
7: on the back table there. We had birds, live birds, and just in the distance, in the background, like we do today. But we have received a message from across the water, from an island somewhere in the Pacific. I wonder who that could be.
8: Could that be Ms. Alexandra Paprosky?
7: Well, let's have a listen.
9: Happy, happy, happy 250th Naramata Roadshow anniversary. Hello, my friend. It's Ali Paprosky calling from downtown Victoria. I miss you, and I miss the show. Well, I don't miss the show because I still get to hear the show. But I miss you, and I miss your joy, and I miss your love, and I miss your care for the incredible community that I was going to say we live in, but I had the pleasure of being in for 14 years. I hope your 250th show is as glorious and joyous and fun for you to make as the first 249. You look great for 250, by the way. I miss you. I love you. Keep shining your light. And thanks so much for all you do for the community.
7: Lynn, I'm feeling compelled to play a little tune that we would enjoy when having a dance party with Ali. Do you know the one I mean?
8: I do indeed.
7: Give it an intro.
8: And next we have Mustang Sally.

0: 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So May Day is coming up on May 18th. Are you looking forward to it?
1: Oh, I always look forward to May Day. It's the highlight of the spring.
0: It's the 103rd. The kids have been practicing the dance at the school. Alice Hancock came out of retirement to help with the kids and a couple of other teachers as well from a few years back. So that's fun. I wonder if they'll get tangled this year. I mean, it's crazy last year. Remember what happened?
1: Yes, there was some tanglement. That's right. But more so, there was the wind to contend with. And tents went flying, and I think they had to cut the whole ceremony short, didn't they?
0: They sure did, yes. It was quite a dramatic time, but we're crossing our fingers for no wind, no rain, just a beautiful day on May 18th at Manitou Park. The festivities begin at 10:30. Always an idea to get there a little early so that you can bring your lawn chair or grab one of the seats that are available to enjoy probably Naramata's biggest community celebration, if not the longest.
1: Yes, now we're probably up in around
0: 103.
1: Yeah, long time.
0: Hey, I see over there Denise has arrived from the Naramata Community Choir, one of your choir colleagues.
1: So I'm here with one of my choristers, fellow choristers, Denise Mend. We actually stand side by side in choir. And just thought we'd have a little bit of chat and see how things are going there. We just recently went on tour. How do you think that went?
2: So that was a very fun tour. We went to the Kootenays, which is both you and I grew up there.
1: That's right.
2: I was in Warfield, went to high school in Rosalind. You were... Were you Warfield too or Lower...
1: Trail. Yeah, trail. Definitely trail.
2: Definitely trail. There, it's when you go back to the Kootenays, everything is so small and yet... All the communities have very distinct personalities.
1: Absolutely.
2: And we certainly saw that on display when we went on our tour. So we left on a Friday afternoon and arrived in Castlegar, got off the bus, checked into the hotel, and then we immediately went and performed in Trail in the Knox United Church. So I grew up going to the Anglican Church across the street. I don't think I'd ever actually been in that church. It's a beautiful old church built in 1922, old timbers and stained glass, had a really beautiful sound. And we had just more in the audience than we have in our choir, which normally our choir is about 65, and I think we had 45 on the tour. And we had some lovely, lovely audience members who really enjoyed our trip. So that was sort of the first night. And then the next day we went to back to Castlegar and we performed in a care home. And I can't remember. It was called Castlewood, I think. And I think that was our best show, actually, in Castlewood. It was at 10 a.m. We had probably 30 to 40 residents and some of their family members. And it's always really rewarding to be able to sing in a space and have the audience members tear up with some of our songs. So we certainly achieved that goal. And then we performed that later that evening with the Twin Rivers Choir in Castlegar and had a really great show with them. There was a children's choir and then Twin Rivers performed, we performed, and then we all performed together a couple of songs. So really intense and soul-filling couple of days of singing. We certainly knew our repertoire by the end of the tour.
1: We certainly did. And how about the differences in venues from one place to another? That's one of the challenges and I think one of the fun things about being on tour. You never know where you're going to be singing and how you're going to be standing, and that's kind of the fun part of it.
2: Yeah, so Justin Glibbery, our musical director, always talks about being flexible. So we certainly had to be flexible on this tour. So in the church, there was a beautiful grand piano that was slightly out of tune. And we were standing, you and I, quite close to it. And so every once in a while, I would hear a note that was a little off key. And I know that Katie, our accompanist, who is incredible, had trouble seeing Justin. So that was challenging. And then in the care home, it had different ceilings. There was a low ceiling, a high ceiling.
1: A balcony.
2: And then for the evening performance, we were in like a big church hall that was basically a big rectangle with soundproofing on the ceiling. So again, you, as a singer, when you're on tour, you never know what you're going to come up with. And so it certainly helps to just be open to whatever comes up.
1: Yeah, and then there's the social aspect of being away from our usual location, standing in our usual spot, spending some time in the bus, because of course that's how we travel to and from. And then the evenings, finding ourselves all together. I know I connected with some people that I had never actually spent much time with before and really enjoyed getting to know them.
2: You get to know people when you travel with them and when you share common experience. I mean, singing together is one thing. We love doing that. We share the energy of making beautiful music together. And I think there's nothing better than harmonizing with other people. And then when you get to do it back to back to back days and you really learn the repertoire and you're also, you know, overcoming all the challenges we talked about, you're eating some food in the same places, you're laughing, you're crying, you're napping, you're doing all the things. So I think it's something that really bonds the choir. And I know Justin says this too, that it's important that we get to know one another beyond just our weekly practices. Yeah.
1: That's really true, yes. And of course, we have another opportunity coming up with our year-end concert. And beside the varied music that we will be singing, we have a little bit of a surprise, some guests that will be joining us.
2: Yes, we do. And it is. It's such a varied repertoire. I mean, we're singing a U2 song. We're singing Ubi Caritas, which is from the 1400s, I think. And everything in between. We're singing some old Canadiana, which is super fun to sing. So it'll be a very fun concert. And yes, one of our choir members' daughters is a teacher and musical director on Vancouver Island. She's bringing her school choir, and they're going to perform a couple songs, and we're going to perform a song together that might challenge some of us with some body percussion that we are going to master. I have no doubt. And yeah, it's going to be very fun.
1: I have a feeling that it's going to be worth the ticket price just to watch us try and master that body percussion part. So looking a little bit further into the future, we've got an anniversary coming up.
2: We do. It's the Naramata Choir's 65th anniversary. So this choir was founded by the late Carol McGibney. We sadly lost her earlier this year. I don't think she missed a concert if she couldn't, you know, unless she was in the hospital or something, but she came to every concert even after she retired from directing the choir. And this choir has been going strong for that long. They've recorded records. And so it will be a big celebration of past and present, and of course, future choir activities. And I think there'll be all sorts of things happening next year. So stay tuned for that.
1: Yes, I'm really looking forward to it. Yes, once again, our final concert is on May 23rd at 7 p.m. NaramataChoir.com is the website for more information and for tickets. We really hope to see you there. Well, Denise, this has been really fun. Thanks so much for your time. And we'll see you, if not sooner, next Tuesday at choir.
2: Always every Tuesday. Thanks, Lynn.

0: 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Help me with your last name.
1: So it rhymes with Blue Bonnet. 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
0: Ah, perfect.
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0: BJ, you're general manager of Joie Farm Vineyard and Winery.
1: That's right.
0: And I asked you here today because I've been leading Meadowlark Festival events for about 20 years, but this is the first time I see Joie involved.
1: That's right. So we first got interested in this event last year when we had two pollinator habitat gardens planted at our winery, so right in front of the winery and along the fence line that we share with Elephant Island. And I thought, I've always wanted to be a part of it, but we've never really had a way to participate. And so this just opened the door for us.
0: It's called Bees and Bubbles, Pollinators, Farming, and Sustainable Wine Growing on the Naramata Bench. It's one of four Meadowlark Festival tours being offered. And congratulations, I see. I looked last night. The tour is sold out.
1: It is. I just saw that this morning.
0: Cool. Isn't that exciting?
1: It is.
0: So what will participants learn about a little more in depth here?
1: Mm-hmm. So you can walk through, so the tour will be at the garden, and we built a pathway through the garden. It's a small area, but it's quite charming. So when the tour happens, you can walk through the path. We don't have too many flowers that are blooming today, but I'm hoping that by next weekend we have a few that are blooming. The way that it was planted, we have flowers that will bloom early, mid, and late season. So visiting us several times, maybe throughout the summer, might be a good idea. And then we have QR codes that are along the path. So if you bring your phone, whether you're on the tour or if you're visiting on your own, you can click on the QR code and it'll take you to our website and it lists all the flowers that our partners at Redbird Landscapes and Edible Gardens planted for us there in the garden. And we also have listed the types of bees and birds and other native pollinators that the flowers attract. So that's the first part. And then that will be with Redbird Landscapes. And then along the fence line with Elephant Island, Okanagan Stewardship Society will tell you about the over 500 plants they planted there over the fall. And then our winemaker, Carl Duda, who's been with us for, I think, 12 years now, will take you through the vineyard and take you through the winery and talk about what it means to be a sustainable vineyard, a sustainable winery.
0: Great. So I love the fact that if you've missed out on getting a ticket for the Meadowlark event, which is sold out, there is some interpretation, some interpretive signs and QR codes, but you won't have the expertise of the Redbird people or the winemaker, maybe, but but there's still something to see.
1: That's right.
0: So have you been involved in replanting like so many of the vineyards we've seen on the bench, given the big chill in January of 2024?
1: Yes, absolutely. So actually this week, we've just started replanting our vineyard on Smethurst Road. So right above Nickel Vineyard, that's our 11-acre vineyard. And actually, that entire vineyard was wiped out in 2024. We did have other parts of other vineyards that were wiped out, but this particular vineyard, it was everything. And to be honest, I'm not going to say it was a blessing because that's going too far because it made for a very challenging year in 2024. But with our eye on sustainable farming, it's given us an opportunity to start literally from the ground up, to start farming sustainably 100% from the dirt all the way to when we start planting the plants next week.
0: Mm-hmm. So why do the practices in sustainability and wine grape growing, you know, make a business sense?
1: I would say, if I could put it into one word, I would say resiliency. So we've all lived through the heat dome and the cold snap, the frost, and what do they call it now? Atmospheric rivers that we're experiencing and climate change. is real, and wine is an agricultural product, right? Mm-hmm. And so the more resilient we're able to make our vines, and not just the vines, but also our team, the more understanding that we have, and the more sustainable our team is, the more resilient we are as a vineyard and as a winery.
0: Mm-hmm. So in those years at the helm there, mm-hmm. BJ, what are some of the points of pride you have, maybe some other projects, pet projects you might have been?
1: Oh gosh, there's been a lot, especially this year. We have a lot on the go. We're continuing our summer concert series, so this will be year three. They've been hugely popular. We built a stage facing west, so that as you're watching the sunset and listening to music and eating your hot dog from the hot dog lounge and drinking your wine, it makes like a very, very charming evening for sure. We also have the hot dog lounge, which opened last year. We really wanted to offer something for everyone when it comes to food. And what better food to bring people together than hot dogs? That's it.
0: And it pairs well with?
1: Well, we have, thank you for asking, because we have our first traditional method wine that we came out with this year. So it was from the 2022 vintage. It is a blend of Chardonnay and Pinot Meunier. So two traditional grapes from Champagne, made in the Champagne method. And it has our Hot Dog Lounge label on it. It's super cute. If you haven't seen it, you'll have to come by or check it out on social. We're quite proud of the whole thing. And it's this idea of high-low, I don't know if anybody's heard about this, but it's this pairing of something maybe a little bit more, like let's say bougie, and something a little bit more, like, what would I say, grassroots. So we're talking about hot dogs and traditional method wine. So something a little bit posh and something a little bit more casual.
0: That's really cool.
1: Yeah.
0: Well, thanks for being part of our 250th celebration today, BJ.
1: Yeah, I appreciate it. That was fun. Thank you.
2: Jerry Anderson, welcome to the 250th edition of the Naramata Roadshow.
3: Thank you, Lynn. I'm just here to, for a minute or two, to congratulate Craig and yourself on 250 years. It's one of those things in Naramata that everybody is aware of and look forward to each week. In my limited mathematical ability, I figured out that 40 weeks per year into 250 means Craig is in his sixth year of doing the Naramata Roadshow. So congratulations. He says seven, but he's lying. Or unless he took a bunch of weeks off. I don't know. That's what it was. Okay. Well, congratulations, you guys. It was a pleasure being on your show a couple of times and being a part of the trivia team that were together. So well done. Well done.
2: Thanks very much, Jerry. Now you have a little bit of experience behind the desk, I hear.
3: Yeah, you mean teacher's desk?
2: No, I mean the radio desk. You've taken some of the courses that are offered by CFUZ?
3: Yes, I have. Taken 101 and 201, waiting on 202 until my proposal is accepted, realizing though that CFUZ is all volunteer work, so it probably will take some time. But I've always wanted to be a DJ since the time I was a teenager, so why not do it when you turn 80?
2: Excellent.
3: And it's one of those proposals where I'm hoping that people will get attached to not only the music that I'm planning to play from the 50s and 60s, but the stories behind the artists and the groups, and the stories of Penticton of when I was growing up as a teenager.
2: That sounds wonderful. I'll be glad or be happy to be listening. Great. Thanks very much for being here, Jerry.
3: Thank you.

0: coming to you from the patio at Just Bakes, 9 Mile Bistro, 9 Mile. What are we calling this place now?
1: We're running Just Bake 9 Mile right now.
0: Ashley is my guest, our hostess here today. Thank you for making the space available. We love having the birds in the background and the occasional dog barking. Even the compressors to keep things cool in the walk-in cooler is just part of the action here, Ashley.
1: It's an authentic, beautiful day in Naramata.
0: So you moved Just Baked into this space for the winter. Was that a good move for you?
1: It was. We were able to offer some indoor seating and a few more savories to our menu, and I think it was received very well by the community.
0: And looking forward to the summer of 2026, what's going to happen around here with menu and summer vibe and all of that?
1: We are focusing on our breakfast and lunch menu 7 days a week right now. And then we'll add some seasonal fun pop-up events throughout the summer. We're going to do a couple fun Jimmy Buffett tribute nights. I'm really looking forward to the summer. Yeah. Get your parrot hats ready.
0: There's been some menu changes already in the spring. What are some of the favorites that have popped up in the menu in the last few weeks?
1: Well, we've teamed up with Baker's Acres Eggs out of Coston, so we have some great brunch dishes. There's a shakshuka, a couple of burritos on the menu, a frittata using all the local eggs, and I'm stoked about those.
0: Mm-hmm. And down where you were before at the Village Motel, what's going to happen in that space? There's someone you know taking it over.
1: Keeping it in the family. I'm super stoked for my sister Claire. She's opening Frankie's Beach Provisions. A smoothie bar, some grab and go. Yeah, it'll be a great addition in the village.
0: You have a family of entrepreneurs. I mean, your uncle, Brian Selwood, for many years had the Naramata store. Your aunt has the Sun and Sup shop across the way. Of course, your mother operates the motel. Now your sister and you. What's in that Selwood blood?
1: Maybe a small addiction to chaos.
0: Well, thanks for having us over on the patio, and we'll get out of the way and let the chaos continue here after our 250th episode. It's great to celebrate here with the public and with you and your wonderful staff.
1: Thanks, Craig. I just wanted to thank you. You're in a lovely addition to the village, and much appreciation.
0: All my old neighbors in the audience today. Tony Murray, what brings you down to Just Baked?
2: Well, it's a wonderful day. It's a gorgeous day. We're here in a cafe. Outside a cafe, and it's just great to see a revitalization of two historic cafes here. Mm-hmm. And I wish them all the luck in the world. I've seen so many people at these cafes recently, and this is not even summer. Yeah. You know, it's incredible for a little village our size, how many places we have. In addition to the two cafes, of course, we have the pizza place that's been here for years. Of course, the pub, Naramata Pub, and hopefully it'll open again, the inn. So when you think about it, it's unbelievable.
0: Well, I know firsthand that you're a wonderful cook, but there's a lot of reasons not to cook when we have such a wide array of local eateries to support in our community. Thanks for dropping by on this 250th celebration, and hope you can grab a coffee and stay around a little bit.
2: Thanks very much. It's great.

0: Well, next in the chair for our 250th episode here in the patio is Paul Mend, longtime resident, retired teacher and coach, the professor of beach volleyball.
1: Good morning, Greg. Yeah, that's, actually, beach season starts now. We just finished indoor club. Just got back from provincials on the weekend with Volley Tech, the U15, and Ashley, who was just on your show, her daughter Nora, was on that team, and I had the privilege of getting to coach them all season this year, and they had a wonderful season.
0: You still have that volleyball court in your backyard, like 20 years now. Eh?
1: It's now 31 years old, that court.
0: Oh, gosh.
1: Yeah, we put it in when we built the house in 94, and it's still going.
0: Now, also, and we've talked about this, I mean, you were one of the first guests on the show back maybe 6 years ago, 6.5 years ago, but we talked about your love for stand-up paddleboarding.
1: Yes. Yeah, it's still one of our loves. We get out on the lake as much as possible, and we have a little event that we get to do for the Naramata Center this summer.
0: You are leading a program at Naramata Center. I wanted to talk about that. Two programs, in fact, but the first one is about stand-up paddleboarding. What will be included in the session?
1: Yeah, so August 10th to 14th, I believe it's sold out already. We're going to be taking people that either have their own equipment or will be renting from our local stand-up paddleboard shop, Sun and Sup, which Eileen and Pete run. And, we're just going to take 12 adults and give them a week's worth of lessons and get them from beginners to advanced in 5 days.
0: So complete novices could learn from this?
1: Absolutely.
0: Or somewhat beginners?
1: Any level. We will take beginners to, high level.
0: Great to hear it sold out. But, so let's do talk about it a bit more, though. But Paul, why do you enjoy it? You know, what's special about the Naramata experience when it comes up to stand-up paddleboarding?
1: Well, for those of you that haven't been to Naramata, there is a vibe in Naramata that is just... I grew up in Southern California a long time ago, moved to Canada in 85, and full Canadian citizen. And there's this Southern Cal vibe about Naramata in the summertime. It feels like old Laguna. You know, we got coffee shop, we got great little restaurants, we've got the stand-up paddleboard shop. And for me, I just need to be near a body of water. If I miss the ocean. I love the salt water, and, I love going to Tofino, and, anywhere I can get back into salt water is wonderful. And if I can't get there, Lake Okanagan is the next best thing. And so I love just being out on the water. And, one of the things is you can go in a group, you can go social, you can go solo, you can go out for a meditation paddle, or you can go out for a full workout. And all of the above on this at the same time. Moonlit paddles, and it's just fun.
0: And we have two options when it comes to beaches, because the Wharf Park and Manitou.
1: Exactly. And so, having done lessons here for years, we usually get a northerly or a southerly wind. And so if it's a northerly, we go over to Manitou and paddle there where it's relatively calm. And if it's a southerly, then we paddle in just outside of Wharf Park, and it's protected there in the bay. And so, we've got options for windy situations. If the wind comes in from the west, we're a little in trouble in that one, but we very rarely get the westerly. So,
0: Now, I know Eileen has said in the past to me that she has witnessed other people, non-customers of hers, doing some incredibly stupid things along the lake. They didn't get advice about, being tethered. I'm not sure what all the points were, but life-threatening stupid things when going out. So it's good to get some advice before you head out in the water.
1: Absolutely. I think safety first, having given lessons, having been a lifeguard in past years and in my past life. Lake Okanagan is, on a calm day, just looks inviting, looks wonderful and safe and everything else. And within a matter of minutes, it can turn into a windstorm and white caps up to, 4 to 6 feet tall. And people can get in big trouble, especially early season right now. The water's quite cold. And if you don't have some neoprene on and you go out, and to your point, if you don't have a leash on, and so a leash is tethered to the board, which is either around your knee or your ankle, and you fall in and you lose your board, you're probably not going to make it out okay. So you want to be tethered because your board is your first line of defense as a, you know, flotational device. You also need to have a PFD with you. So you can either have a belt with a PFD that blows up with a CO2 capsule, or you need a life jacket. So either or. And again, you can still have the life jacket, but if the water's really cold as it is right now and you go in and you lose your board and you're out there for a long time, even with a life jacket, you're going to be in pretty big trouble.
0: Well put. So in July, you and Denise are teaming up for another workshop, a week called A Habit That Fits.
1: Yeah, and we also thought it was July, and we just checked the website this morning, and apparently The Habit That Fits, according to the Naramata Center, is August 3rd to 7th. So we just found that out today. We were thinking it was going to be July, but and it's okay because it works for us. So The Habits That Fit is more of a health and energy program, and it's just basically we have a group of people that are coming in to we're going to do some fitness orientated activities every day, and we're going to just focus on that one thing that somebody can do when they leave the camp after the week that they can continue on in their life and to add something into their habit, daily habit, physical activity, just one thing, right? It might be walking, it might be going to the gym, it might be, you know, going for a swim, whatever that looks like in that individual's life. And it'll be different for everybody, but just that one thing that they can shift. And then again, once they shift that, then what's the next thing you can shift in order to better your health?
0: Yeah, I can't think of two better people to take this on than you, given your long coaching career and teaching, and Denise, a physiotherapist in her career.
1: Yeah, it's, I mean, it's fun. This is what we do, you know, in our other job. We help people.

0: And what we know is that if we pick that one thing for a period of time, it then becomes our identity, and that allows us to then maintain whatever that shift was that we did, and then do another shift. So we just get to pick and choose where we want to shift things in our lives. Mm-hmm.
1: So for more information for listeners on the Naramata Center program in early August, A Habit That Fits with Denise and Paul Mend, go to the Naramata Center website. But Paul, do you have a website that people can also go to?
0: We do. We have growthu.com. So yeah, that people can check that out. And we have multiple programs that people can sign up for and take. And we can actually do some personal coaching.
1: That's growth.
0: And, growth. That,
1: and letter U, not
0: yes.
1: Spelling out Y-O.
0: Growth-U.com.
1: Great. Well, thanks, Paul, for taking part of your beautiful spring day here to chat with us in the patio.
0: Well, Craig, thanks for being here, and it was a pleasure to celebrate the 250th episode of this. This is amazing. Thank you.

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1: I'm chatting with James Young. He's the master gardener and the energy behind the school gardens. And welcome.
2: First off, I must say, I'm actually not a master gardener. That's a qualification you have to take courses for, and I haven't got that. I'm just a very enthusiastic gardener with lots of experience.
1: Well, we certainly consider you a master, that's for sure. James, I've recently had the pleasure of joining you in the garden on Thursday mornings volunteering, and I've had so much fun watching the students in the garden, and they really are the focus of the garden, aren't they?
2: They are absolutely the focus. The garden is for them. That's the whole point of it. We get them from kindergarten all the way up through, it's going to be grade 7, so 8 years in the garden, and they take ownership as they get older, and they're really committed to it. They know their way around the garden, they know their way around the tools, and they learn their bugs.
1: That's all wonderful information. And it was nice to see that if there was digging involved, they did the digging. If there's planting involved, they did the planting.
2: It's taken time to get to that point when having enough equipment and learning how to manage the kids better. We now divide the class up into small groups with colored pinnies, and they get assigned a volunteer. And it's 4-1 working in the garden. It's absolutely fantastic. They get so much done. There's so much one-on-one. And it's great.
1: Is the planting done for this year?
2: The summer planting to get done. This is the stuff that will come out of the garden before the kids go home. And then we actually have to plan the garden for two harvest seasons. So that's end of term. And then in the fall, when they're back. So the summer is, you may look in the middle of the summer, and the garden may look empty because we are transitioning from the garlic comes out, the old broccoli and cauliflower comes out, the onions come out, and back in go more cauliflower and broccoli transplants for the fall, some leeks, more other salad greens, and it's a constant rotation through that. But we have to plan for the summer not to have a harvest so that we've got the product for the fall.
1: Got it. Okay. And do the students come in on a regular basis, for example, every Wednesday morning or as needed?
2: Well, in the past, we've done it as needed, but it's awkward for the teachers to have that. So we've gone to having them come out on Thursday mornings when we have the group of volunteers in the garden. It makes things easier for the teachers to plan and their volunteers to be there.
1: Sounds great. And is there ever a time when there's nothing for the students to do in the garden?
2: Never. They are out there sampling

0: greens in the garden. They're turning compost, they're mulching, they're watering, they're exploring. And yeah, sometimes they just walk around the garden. And what is lovely is the teachers take them out into the garden and they sit quietly on the raised beds around the garden and do projects in the garden. So it's a lovely space for them to have a change from classroom.
1: We are so very lucky to have that space, and we're so very lucky to have you, James. Thank you very much.
0: Thank you.
2: On this fine spring day, it's the 250th episode of the Naramata Roadshow. We're kind of live from the patio at Just Baked in downtown Naramata. And my guest this time around is Allison Stewart, the Interim Executive Director at Naramata Center.
3: Hi, Craig. Really nice to be here. And yeah, congratulations on your 250th episode.
2: Yeah, well, thank you so much. You were with me on the air last year in 2025 at some point, and here we are with the summer of 2026 very much down the road. So how are things looking at Naramata Center as you prepare for the busy summer?
3: Well, overall, things are looking great. We've been doing a lot of work over the spring to prepare for both the busy spring season, which has started, and into our summer, and have had excellent response to our summer program weeks, which are from July 11th to August 23rd, in terms of program registration and bookings, and also having a really strong spring in terms of some of the events and retreats, etc., that are taking place at the center.
2: So in preparation, you recently had Hearts and Hands Week last week, and that's where friends of the center travel from BC and Alberta. They come and lend a hand. Also, local folks do. I have in the past. How did that go?
3: That was a really nice week. We had 35 people for our spring Hearts and Hands. Hearts and Hands is an event we do twice a year, once in the spring and once in the fall. And so this year we focused on some of our groundskeeping work, just getting the site spruced up. We did a big, we're doing a revitalization of a special place at the center called the Sacred Garden, which was established more than 20 years ago. And so we're doing some replanting and revitalization of that area. So that was a big focus for us, and had some great help from some very committed garden enthusiasts who were here, as well as we built some fencing and got out of our campsites ready. And there were many wonderful projects that that group took on. And just once they know what their assignment is, they just work hard and do an incredible amount of work at the center.
2: I always love seeing that enthusiasm, and it's sort of like a work bee because you're with others. You're chatting it up when you're raking or when you're staining a picnic table or that kind of thing. It's great energy whether you're a newbie from Red Deer or whether you're an old-timer coming from Port Coquitlam. People just love getting together and contributing to the special place in their lives.
3: Yes, and we did sort of a poll of seeing how many years some people had been at Hearts and Hands. And I mean, there's been volunteers who have been returning twice per year for more than 10 years. And then we had a number of people, this was their first time, and they'd heard about the event mostly through their friends or connections to the center. But it was really wonderful to see some new people experiencing Naramata Center. And there was some of them that have booked to come back this summer with their families. So a really nice way to introduce the center to some new friends.
2: I was thinking too, just to mention before our time is done, about you mentioned about the campground spruce up, but over the last year and a half, there have been so many improvements to the campground facilities. Yes. And those campground spots are open to anyone. So if people have family and friends visiting, they can rent a spot any time of the camping season, I suppose.
3: Yeah, absolutely. So camping is now open, and it will be open till after the Thanksgiving weekend. And as mentioned, all of our indoor accommodations and campsites are available for anyone who's looking for a place to stay in Naramata, or for time to just rest and regroup and enjoy this beautiful location. And all of the information about our bookings and how to make reservations, etc., is on our website at naramatacentersociety.org, O-R-G. And yeah, we've got a lot of bookings for over the summer, but there's definitely camping still available between now and Thanksgiving.
2: So let's go back to the summer approaching here. Earlier this hour, we heard from Paul Mend and Denise Mend, who are leading, two programs this year. One of them is sold out already, and the other is still has spaces available. But what are some of the other highlights coming up in the summer of 2026?
3: Yeah, so our summer program weeks, as I mentioned, start July 11th, and each week is got a different theme sort of surrounding our theme for the summer, which is Living Simple Rhythms. And it's really focused on having people enjoy time together as family, with friends, and just really having the opportunity to experience new ways of perhaps connecting with the land and with themselves and with the community. And of course, we have our child and youth program. So in addition to some of the activity-based programs, such as the stand-up paddleboard, yoga, we've got our two very popular music weeks, music choral week and our gospel choir week. So those are happening in the latter part of August. We've got many different kinds of, we've got Qigong, Tai Chi, we've got some spiritual kind of nurturing programs that are available. So again, all of that's on our website. And we really encourage local Naramata residents to check us out. You don't have to be staying on site to participate in the programs. We do have an off-site registration fee, and we greatly welcome local participation in those programs as well.
2: Now, Allison, you recently attended the Cheetah Slow meetings that were hosted at Naramata Center. We had international delegates from Turkey and Italy and some folks from Quebec and other points in BC. So now I think you've had a good grounding in what it is to be a Cheetah Slow designated community like Naramata. What are some of your impressions from that weekend a couple of weeks ago?
3: I think what it really reinforced to me is what an incredible community Naramata is, and just the vibrancy of all of the things that are happening within this community, and some new for me. And I think, secondly, it really reinforced that the Naramata Center has a great ability to support a lot of this, the community things that are happening. You know, we've had many of the local groups using our facility over the last year. Pickleball, the Cheetah Slow event, meetings, our grounds, and we really want to foster that relationship. I think we're a space that really allows for community connection, and that is one of our main focuses, is really to be part of the Naramata community, to be an inviting and welcoming place. And I think for me, that really fits into what the ethos of being a slow community and a Cheetah Slow member is. And so, yeah, we're just really looking to be engaged more fully in some of those local initiatives that are happening.
2: Yeah, very much a win-win when community and center are involved.
3: Mm-hmm. And that, you know, we've committed to that from the board of Naramata Center. And, you know, certainly we have our staff. Some of our staff are very connected into the community already. Living in Naramata, we've hired local people, support local businesses as much as we can. And again, to me, that's just really a recognition that we are part of the community, and we see that with people walking through our grounds and enjoying our spaces. And you don't have to be staying at the center for all of those experiences.
2: Yes, you were mentioning how during Hearts and Hands week that the Sacred Garden was being rejuvenated, and it's needed some love over the years. Mm-hmm. But if people have not know where it is, I'll just describe that it's between the permaculture garden and the labyrinth, in a little enclave there between the chapel and what used to be called the Healing House. I'm not sure what the name of it is now.
3: It's still the Healing House, which is a space that we use to support local therapeutic ways of being. So we have the Healing Pathway program that operates out of there in the summer. They also actually offered some treatment sessions in a recent event that we had here a couple of weeks ago to participants. So that's an opportunity. And again, we'll be there all summer for cranial sacral, Healing Pathways, other kinds of ways of practice, and those again are available as well as to the community, as well as to people staying at the center.
2: And I wanted to ask you for an update. Now, a couple of years ago, the center, through looking towards its future, had marked properties that could be disposed of for another use, and arrangements were made with a developer and for seven new home sites to go, 3rd Street, Gwendolyn, 1st Street, and they started putting the water utility work in, and then everything ground to a halt when an indigenous artifact was found there. It must be a year and a half, if not more now. Now, I know there have been some archaeological reviews of the site over the past year. Any updates as of yet?
3: Well, it was a lengthy process to complete an archaeological impact assessment. And so now that the work has been done for that, and we're just working through some of the reporting pieces of that with the archaeologist and the developer, Chesterman Properties, and we'll be following, as part of that work, engaging in some discussions around kind of our go-forward plans with the Penticton Indian Band. And it's a work in progress right now is how I would describe it, in terms of, you know, confirming next steps on the construction piece for the developer. The Naramata Center still owns 3 of those 4-7 lots, and so we'll be working through the report and working with the archaeologist around and the Penticton Indian Band around where we go next.
2: So as we draw to a close our discussion, Allison, I wanted to play a tune by one of the music resource leaders a few years ago that he played on the lawn at Columbia Hall, and there's about 200 people there, people from the community, and really enjoyed it. So hopefully we'll get to play the entire song, if not just a snippet. We'll see how the hour works out. But it's Martin Kerr from Edmonton with that song, You're Amazing, and I want to think of the center and all the energy it brings to the community.
3: Well, I just want to reiterate the invitation to especially our local community residents to visit us, to check out some of our programs. We will be having again some events over the summer that are available for anyone in the community to participate, and just give an invitation really to experience some of what Naramata Center offers.
2: And the website again
3: is naramatacentersociety.org.
2: Great. Thanks, Allison.
3: Thank you, Craig.
2: And here's Martin Kerr on the Naramata Roadshow.
4: One day we'll be looking back on this and we'll say, aren't you happy that we did it our way? Everyone we knew was saying, no way.

0: amazing.
1: Craig, I just wanted to congratulate you on 250 episodes. That's a lot of volunteer time. I know how much effort you put into each and every episode, and just making sure that Naramata is kept in the forefront of people near and far, and just wanted to say thank you.
2: And I appreciate you being here, my lovely wife, Lynn Cook. Thanks, everyone, for listening. This has been episode 250. I'll see you down the road.

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That's pretty spicy. That's good.

0: Salut, vous êtes sur le point d'écouter un épisode de Jazz Venue. C'est une émission patrimoniale. Elle est dédiée au regretté programmeur de Jazz Venue, Larry Harter, qui a réalisé de plus de 250 épisodes pour Peachy Radio et nous lui en sommes très reconnaissants. Salut, you are about to listen to an episode of Jazz Venue. It is a legacy program. 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
0: Salut, vous êtes sur le point d'écouter un épisode de Jazz Venue. C'est une émission patrimoniale. Elle est dédiée au regretté programmeur de Jazz Venue, Larry Harter, qui a réalisé de plus de 250 épisodes pour Peachy Radio et nous lui en sommes très reconnaissants. Salut, you are about to listen to an episode of Jazz Venue. It is a legacy program. It is dedicated to the late programmer of Jazz Venue, Larry Harter, who made more than 250 episodes for Peachy Radio, and we are very grateful to him.

The books beat Horace Parlin on the piano and leader, Booker Urban tenor saxophone, Grant Green guitar, George Tucker bass, and Al Harewood on the drums. That was from the album Up and Down, 1961. Before that, Corey Weeds and his quartet, a piece called Blues Detroit from the album Day by Day, released this year, but it was recorded in 2019. Corey on the alto saxophone, David Hazeltine piano, Ken Lister on the bass, and Jesse Cahill playing the drums. You're listening to Jazz Venue. My name is Larry Arthur, and this is CFuzz 92.9 FM in Penticton, British Columbia. Now we're going to go to Mandy Gaines with the Evgeny Brezhnev trio, a piece called Blame It on My Youth. Mandy's singing, Eugene Grishnev, something like that, on the piano, Sergei Vasilyev on the bass, and Alexander Ivanov playing the drums. Blame It on My Youth.

0: Elvin Sight, Stan Killian, the leader on the tenor saxophone, David Binney, alto sax, Benito Gonzalez on the piano, Brian Copeland, bass, and Daryl Green on the drums. The album Unified, 2011. Before that, Pierre Perchaud on the guitar, and Nicholas Moreau, bass, and American Chris Cheek playing tenor saxophone. The album Waterfalls, 2013, and we heard Un Après-Midi. Before that, Nicholas Masson on the tenor saxophone, Russ Johnson, trumpet, Evan Opsik on the bass, Gerald Cleaver, drums. The album Yellow, A Little Orange, from 2006, and we heard So Long from that album. Before that, from South Africa, Linda Sikanhain on the tenor saxophone, Ngaduzo on Makathini on the piano, Zwelek Dumabel Lapierre on the bass, and Ayanda Sikad playing the drums, as well as Gotse Makenye on the percussion. The album Letters from the Underworlds, 2020 release, and we heard Shine from that album. Before that, American pianist Mark Copeland and Swiss bassist Daniel Schappi, their album Studio RTS, recorded in Lausanne, Switzerland in 2015. We heard, Glorious Step. 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It's time for a little break. After the break, Marilyn Crispell at the Festival International de Musique Actuelle in Victoriaville, Quebec.
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2: Hi, this is Jim Husk from The Dirt, and you're listening to CFUZ, engaging and enriching the South Okanagan with community radio programming that empowers, educates, and entertains. 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

shadow puppets. Asif Tassar from Israel playing a tenor saxophone, and a couple of Americans, William Parker on bass and Susie Ibarra playing the drums. The album Ein Sof, 1997. Before that, Marilyn Crispell playing the piano at the Victoria Field Festival in Quebec in 2000. Okay, we're going to jump back in time now with Sister Rosetta Tharpe and Lucky Melinder in his orchestra. A Decca recording from 1941. Here's Shout, Sister, Shout.

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1: Well, fill me full of rhythm. 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

0: Hey, Joe.
1: What do you mean, Joe? My name's Roy.
0: Well, come here, Roy, and get groovy. You been uptown?
1: No, I ain't been uptown, but I've been around.
0: You mean to say you ain't been uptown?
1: No, I ain't been uptown. What's up?

Rocks in My Bed, Joe Turner, with Freddie Slack on the piano, Al Hendrickson guitar, and Judd Dinot on the bass, a Decca recording from 1941. Before that, James P. Johnson on the piano, from his album Fatswaller Favorites, released in 1944. We heard Blue Turning Gray Over You. And before that, Billy Eckstein and his orchestra. I Love the Rhythm and a Riff, also a Decca recording. That was from 1945. And before that, Anita O'Day and Roy Eldridge with the Gene Krupa Orchestra, Let Me Off Town, from 1941. I think that was a national recording. And I believe the tenor solo was Gene Ammons. Before that, Hey Bop a Rebop, Lionel Hampton and his orchestra, 1945, a Decca recording. Before that, Shout, Sister, Shout, Sister Rosetta Sharp with Lucky Melinder and his orchestra. 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It's a community radio station, and it's powered by volunteers such as myself. We've got time enough, I think, for one more tune. Steve Kuhn on the piano, David Fink bass, and Al Foster on the drums, from the album Querem Mucho from 2000. Here's a piece called Tres Palabras.

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I gotta tell you, I had a doozy of a dream last night. Get this. I was eating socks. Not just a bite of a sock, but devouring multiple full pairs of socks. Anyways, I looked it up, and apparently, according to one site, it's an omen for purity, strength, and endurance. And according to another site, it means a sense of powerlessness or yielding to others' wishes. But I don't know. I kind of think maybe I was just hungry. Got a great show coming up, including a brand new, fresh mashup, a Buzzcocks cover, and so much more. But first, speaking of dreaming, here's a song called Planet of Dreamers, which features the line Cosmograss, pigs made out of glass, which, if you think about it, kind of makes a lot of sense. It's Jacuzzi Boys on Wave Days.

Welcome back to Wave Days. I'm Rye the DJ. We just heard a trifecta of wonderful jams. That last one we just heard was Del the Funky Homo Sapien with Sunny Meadows from I Wish My Brother George Was Here. Before that, we heard Flamingosis from their album Kahuna Style with a song called She Loved Me. And to kick things off, it was the Jacuzzi Boys from Miami, Florida with Planet of Dreamers. And speaking of dreams, I'm reading a book right now. It's called Creative Dreaming. It's from 1974, so you know it's good. And it promises to solve all my waking problems in my dreams. So I'll let you know how that goes. And going to keep things going here with a band that we haven't heard from for a little while. It's Port Juvie from Calgary. The song called Tropics on Peach City Radio.

0: 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We just heard No Aloha from their album Cigarettes for Optimists. That song was called Spring Fling, very appropriate for the season. And before that, little Port Juvie with Tropics from their album Motion Control. And now,
1: it's now the mash up.
0: It's time for a little mashup. This is one that I made earlier this week, and it's a cover, an instrumental, and a mashup all in one. The original song is one of my favorite New Order songs from 1986, Bizarre Love Triangle. That song was covered a few years ago by a Canadian electronic group from Montreal called Desire. And they also put out an instrumental version of it. And I have mashed it up with a classic Beastie Boys song that I'm sure you know and love. So here is, for the first time ever, Intergalactic Love Triangle on Wave Days. Enjoy.

0: Welcome back to Wave Days. We just heard You Say Party with the song Ignorance from their album You Say Party. And before that, a bit of a mashup by yours truly, Desire versus Beastie Boys equals Intergalactic Love Triangle. Hope you enjoyed that. And this next song here comes from an album called Undercover Volume 2. But you know, on this show, we don't like really to be undercover. We like to be
1: over the covers. Because sometimes you want to feel the cold night air on your pajamas.
0: Exactly. And this song is a cover of a Buzzcocks song called Ever Fallen in Love with Someone You Shouldn't. The original came out in 1977, I believe. And this sort of lo-fi, slower cover of it is by Tashaki Miyake from L.A. And I think you'll enjoy it here on Over the Covers on Wave Days on Peach City Radio.

0: A little bit of the Garys here on Wave Days on 92.9 FM. That song was called Dance Land from Surf Manitouna. Before that, a bit of a Buzzcocks cover, Ever Fallen in Love with Someone You Shouldn't, from their Undercover Volume 2 album. And yeah, it's about that time we head on over to a little place called
1: Vinyl Corner.
0: This vinyl here, it's a little guy. It's just a little 45 single. And I discovered it at the bottom of a discarded pile of my dad's Todd Rundgren records earlier this week. It was shimmering at the bottom like a golden ticket. I picked it up, and it is a band called James. It's a single. I didn't really know too much about this band, but this song came out in 1985 on the famed Factory Records, which you probably heard me mention many times, was the record company that launched the careers of Joy Division, New Order, Happy Mondays, among others. And so this one was a cool find. Kind of has like a crude sort of children's illustration of a house on the front and a guy with a suit on the back. And it simply says James 2, and produced by Nick. Seems like a nice guy. So this song is called Hymn from a Village. And I guess the singer said if he could have all of his, if he could only have one of his songs left, if all of them were destroyed, he would pick this song that he would want to survive. Let's check out Hymn from a Village on vinyl on Wave Days.

Brand new one from a band called Novel, Vancouver's own. And that's the first single from their new album, which comes out in late May, called Nonfiction. Really looking forward to that one. It's a much anticipated follow-up to their first debut album, self-titled, from 2019. And looking forward to more great stuff from those guys. And before that, we heard James with Hymn from a Village on vinyl. And I want to make a quick recommendation here. I discovered this app/website. It's called Radio Garden. And what it is, it's a big interactive map. It's a project from this group out of the Netherlands that wanted to kind of pinpoint every radio station throughout the world and allow people to listen. And so you can go on there, radio.garden, or you can download the app and kind of check some stuff out and from all over the world. And the really cool thing is that CFuzz is on there. So if you zoom into Penticton, you can listen to what you're listening to right now. Or you can listen on cfuzz.ca or, of course, on your radio dial. So definitely check out Radio Garden. And yeah, you can consider that one of my recommendations. All right, I've got a couple more tracks here. And then we're going to kind of get towards the end of the episode. Hope you've been enjoying it so far. Definitely a random assortment as it usually is. And this one is called Scandinavian Crush. It's from a band called Craft Spells, here on Wave Days on Peach City Radio.

Welcome back to Wave Days. That was a little bit of Surfer Blood from their album Pythons. That song was called Phantom Limb. It's a bonus track from their deluxe album. And before that, Craftspells with Scandinavian Love from their album Idle Labor. And that is going to take us to the end of another fun-filled episode of Wave Days. Want to thank you again for listening, of course. And if you're not already following Wave Days on Instagram, I would say just head on over there and click follow. And another thing I'd suggest you check out is Caught in the Act, which is a series of free live online concerts from local artists that is being put on by none other than CFUZ. So you can get more information on that on cfuzz.ca, of course. Check out Caught in the Act. Follow me on Instagram. Thanks again for listening. I got one more song here to get us to the end of the episode, and it is from a very, very local artist by the name of Squeamish Doctor. This song is called Trouble on the Turnpike. And I'm just going to give a quick warning here. It does have some siren sounds. So if you're driving and you think that is, someone behind you, be forewarned, it's not. And also it has a shrieking cat in it. So if you're at home listening and you have a cat, this is not your cat. This is Trouble on the Turnpike by Squeamish Doctor on Wave Days. See you next time.

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1: 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On today's show, we're going to do a little community events, we're going to do a little bit of tributes, and we're going to do a little bit of a rock and roll. But first of all, we have some big announcements here, a big alert out here in the Okanagan. If you guys don't know what's happening out here, there is a big wildfire out here happening around here. It is in the Lake Country, Clifton, McDougal Creek wildfire is happening right now. This has started maybe about Wednesday it started here, folks, and it is pretty bad. So here's what we can tell you right now is, okay, so the Lake Country Clifton McDougal Creek wildfires are happening, but they want people to please stay off roads, if not to go anywhere. Please, so the first responders can do their jobs and get there. No boaters on the lake, only if helping with wildfires. No drones flying over the fires taking pictures. That stops the water bombers from getting in and can be charged too for doing this and stopping them from. The airport has been closed in Kelowna due to the wildfires, and BC Wildfire Non-Essential Travel Order to Kelowna, Kamloops, Oliver, Osoyoos, Penticton, Vernon. People who check out early, please do. Of campgrounds, hotels to free up rooms for evacuees, please. This is what we have heard. And for more information on this, go to cordemergency.ca to check, and Drive BC website for road closures. Don't have internet access, call 1-800-5050-4997. Again, the number is 1-800-5050-4997 to get the current information conditions to keep up date on this. So this is all I can tell you right now that is happening right now in our thing. So it's a crazy time right now. It looks like something out of a movie. I've never been through this before in my life, and this is pretty crazy for me. So it's scary times for the people there. So thank you all, first responders and people that are volunteering to help out with this. Great job. Give yourself a clap and a round of applause. Thank you very much for that. Okay, now let's get on the way here with community events. Penticton Speedway presents the RS1 Cup U August 19th, 2023. Probably canceled today, so there'll probably be no racing out at the racetrack because of non-essential travel allowed, so forget that one. And probably August 20th, there'll be no Slack Alley thing that probably won't be happening because of wildfires. So that's due to that. Christy Newman, August 24th, 2023 at Oral Restaurant, 6:30 p.m. to 8:30 p.m. The Wild Festival, September 1st to 3rd, 2023 at Penticton Trade and Convention Center. Event dates and times, Friday, September 1st, 1 p.m. to 6:30, all ages. Friday, September 1st, 7 p.m. to 9 p.m., adults only. Saturday, September 2nd, 10 a.m. to 11 a.m. is quiet hour for those who have crowded noise sensitivity. And Saturday, September 2nd, 11 a.m. to 6 p.m. is all ages. And Sunday, September 3rd, 10 a.m. to 5 p.m., all ages. And we have the Ironman Canada returns to Penticton August 24th to 28th, 2023. The event runs all day, August 26th to 27th, 2003. This is one of the premier triathlon host community, Penticton. Come out and support those. We don't want to lose this big event. And Amir Myers, August 3rd, 2023 at Oral Restaurant, 6:30 p.m. to 8:30 in Penticton, British Columbia, Canada. Okay, we're going to get off with our first request here for Warren in Port Orange, Florida, United States, wants to hear Coney Hatch, It's About a Girl from an album Postcard from Germany, 2003. So here we go with Coney Hatch, It's About a Girl.

Okay, you heard Warren in Port Orange, Florida, United States, wanted to hear Coney Hatch. It's about a girl from the album Postcard from Germany, 2023. And actually bumped something, and that's what twitched it to, and then something else stopped, and then the song, I got it back and got the song replayed for you. So that's your request there, Warren. So it's good to, we got that back. Okay, I just wanted to get a community event out here before I forget. Mark your calendars for the 10th Annual Vinyl Fest, Sunday, September 24, 2003. Mark that down. Can you believe it? 10 years of new old vinyls, live DJs on the stage, great food, special deals on gear such as turntables. We have new venue this year. Vinyl Fest year is taking place at new location on Okanagan College campus, Sunday, September 24th, 9 a.m. to 3 p.m. It's one of our major fundraisers that keep our radio station up and going for all us volunteers, because that's all we are just running this station, trying to keep it up and going. We love what we do, so we're all hard at this. And this is not just a little gig thing, just a fun thing. This is something we love, and we're doing the best we can for our community here to keep us going here. So that's what we just want to do. And today we just want to give a shout out. We did have the people come in and donate used equipment and CDs and vinyl today from 9 o'clock till noon. So we got a lot of stuff I see in hallways there running around here. So that's great for you guys who are able to make it out here during this this bad fire and smoke and everything. Thank you very much for coming down here and doing that. I appreciate that, because that keeps our station running and it keeps other people's dreams like myself wanting to be on the air going. So thank you very much for that. Okay, now we're going to go with our tribute to Robbie Robertson, passed away August 9, 2023 at the age of 80 years old. Robbie Robertson was the group, the band's vocalist, guitarist, and songwriter of the band's best-known hit songs. Robbie Robertson was lead guitarist for Bob Dylan in the late 1960s and mid-70s. Robbie Robertson joined the group, the band, until 1987. Robbie Robertson went solo, and now we're going to hear Robbie Robertson, Broken Arrow, from the album Robbie Robertson, 1987. Here is Robbie Robertson on 92.9 CFUZ and online at CFUZ.ca with Broken Arrow.

Okay, you heard you heard Robbie Robertson, Broken Arrow from the album Robbie Robertson, 1987. Robbie Robertson was born in Toronto, Ontario, Canada. Want to read more on Robbie Robertson? Go to my friend Warren Kurtz, Fabulous Flipsides and Memories at goldminemag.com, and there will be more on Robbie Robertson to come September 1st. So look forward to that, and also stay tuned to read on Robbie Robertson. A great tribute to him. We're going to miss him from the band. And just to let you know one thing, in the band group, there was a guy by the name of Eric Clapton that wanted to be a part of the band and never got in there. So that's a huge one. Okay, so sorry to all his friends and family and everybody out there. Condolences that were liking Robbie Robertson. Okay, now we got August 3rd, 2023. Indigenous singer-songwriter Buffy St. Marie retired from live performing due to health concerns. Buffy St. Marie has roots in the Quapaw Valley, Saskatchewan, was an adopted by an American family in Massachusetts. Buffy St. Marie became the first Indigenous person to win an Oscar as a co-writer for the song Up Where We Belong from the movie Officer and a Gentleman. The song Up Where We Belong was sang by Joe Cocker and Warren and Jennifer Warrens in the soundtrack to An Officer and a Gentleman, 1982. Buffy St. Marie won multiple Juno Awards and Polar Prize Music in 2015 for Buffy St. Marie's Power in the Blood, 2015. Juno Award in 2016, the album Power in the Blood. Now we're going to hear Buffy St. Marie carried on from the album Power in the Blood. Here we go with Buffy St. Marie, carried it on.

Okay, you heard Buffy St. Marie from the album Power in the Blood, Carried It On. It was a big Juno Award winner hit in 2016. And Buffy St. Marie was born in Paiapot Reserve, Saskatchewan, Canada. And myself, I got to be able to see Buffy St. Marie in Sherwood Park, Alberta, with living there. I took my mom as a Christmas present there, and we got to see her. What a great concert that was to see Buffy St. Marie. And one thing I remember at the concert there that I'll take with me is she brought up about Sesame Street, and I'm about 43 years old right now, so I remember her on Sesame Street. That was something that went, whoa, I can remember that. Wow. Okay, now we're going to go with a few country tunes now and some rock and roll, as we do every second Saturday at 3 o'clock. And just to let you know that if you want to get requests in, you can get requests in at mountainmix@program.ca. No, mountainmix@programcfuz.ca. That's it. You can get it in at. And that's the same place you can get your comments in too. So if you have a request, please put your name and put your what song you want and where you're from, or group or artist. And I'll try to find that if I can. If I don't have it, I can't play it. And if you guys have it and you can send it to me, please do. But don't send it Spotify or YouTube, or that could shut down our station. We do not want that. We can use other things, but we cannot use that, okay? Thank you very much. Okay, so now we're going to play some Aaron Pichette, Let's Get Rowdy, from the album Thankful 2008. Then we're going to go Tyler Joe Miller single, Fighting Acoustic. And then we're going to go Christy Newman, Across the Room, from the album Capacity Changes. So here we are with the first one, Aaron Pichette, Let's Get Rowdy.

Okay, you heard Aaron Pichette, Let's Get Rowdy from the album Thankful, 2008. Aaron Pichette is born in Vancouver, British Columbia, Canada, and Aaron Pichette played the Peach Fest August 10, 2023 in Penticton, British Columbia. And then we heard Tyler Joel Miller fighting the acoustic 2022. Tyler Joel Miller is from Surrey, British Columbia, Canada. And then we heard Christy Newman Across the Room from album Capacity for Change is 2023. Christy Newman, born in Kalispell, Manitoba, United States, and now makes home in Oliver, British Columbia, Canada. Christy Newman played Sunday, August 13th, 2023 at Peach Fest. And I was able to catch that with my mom at the Peach Fest. And I have played her before on this mountain mix here. Great, great singer. I am really impressed with her voice. So now we're going to go to some other songs. But just before we get to that, we're down to two games left of the bus going to from Kelowna. It goes from Orchard Plaza Mall to Vancouver and back. And you can phone the BC Lions on that. You can get a bus and then you can get a ticket and catch that and go to the game. So we got Hamilton and next weekend, and then we've got Ottawa Red Blacks left. So there's the two games left. So if you want to get on the bus for that fun that I've been having, and I've been really enjoying this gig going on there. It's been great. You get to phone the Lions and get on that one. My Elks finally won a game. They won their first one against Hamilton, so I was pretty excited, little guy, this Thursday night. We're now 9-1, and we won our first game, so that is pretty exciting under our new quarterback. Trey Forty just about won us the last game against Winnipeg, so it's great. Been fun, and your BC Lion fans, you guys are in first place right now. Well, going to be if you can beat Saskatchewan, but Winnipeg is in first right now. But you're doing very well right now, BC Lion fans. So you should be proud of that and try to get out there and support your BC Lions. If you can do it and can afford it to get on that bus, do it. And it's a great time. You'll enjoy it. And you won't have to drive there and won't have to drive back the same night. And you won't have to get a hotel. All a great deal. Okay, so now let's get some more tunes going here. We got Alex J. Robbins.

You heard Alex J. Robinson, Into the Sun from Getaway 2010. Alex J. Robinson is from Sudbury, Ontario, Canada. And then we heard Kim Mitchell, no more walking away from the album Kim Mitchell's Greatest Hits, 1995. Kim Mitchell born in Sarnia, Ontario, Canada. Kim Mitchell was in Max Webster, and Kim Mitchell was the founder of Max Webster. Max Webster was founded in 1972 to 1981. They had six albums and one best of Max Webster. Kim Mitchell played Penticton Peach Fest Wednesday, August 9th, 2023, and I was able to catch that show. It was a great one with Kim Mitchell there. And I had to go see Kim Mitchell. A buddy of mine, when I lived in Edmonton, told me, we got to see Kim Mitchell. So I went out and saw Kim Mitchell at a place called Red's, where you can see it in West Edmonton Mall. Now you can't watch in the big mall in Canada. You can't watch that anymore there. They've taken that out of there, so it's no longer there. But yeah, I saw there. And I met another guy here, some guy there at Red's there too, seeing a trooper. His name is Warren. So I met this guy there. So it was great. And we became friends, and now we're friends for life. And it's a great deal. We both got same quality, same things we like, the Canadian music together. So that's pretty cool. He knew his stuff from the States, and I knew my stuff from Canada. That was pretty weird that he knew his Canadian stuff and I knew my Canadian stuff. That's crazy. Okay, we had Ashley McBride, Straight Tequila Night, from album Something Borrowed, Something New, tribute to John Anderson, 2023. Ashley McBride, born in Waldron, Arkansas, United States. Ashley McBride has three studio albums and one new album, The Devil I Do Not Know, to be released September 8, 2023. So want to look forward to that one. And I am looking forward to that one because I found her during the pandemic, Ashley McBride. And it really helped me get through that. Listening to her a lot on YouTube was where I found her. So that was great. And that's when I started getting her CDs and stuff. And that's great to have them. Now I can play them on air for you folks. Okay, so it is 3:50 and we're just about running out of time. With the show finishes at 3:58, they cut us off. So let's see if we can get a couple of tunes in here for you folks. So we're going to do Luke Combs' Fast Cars from Getting Old 2023. So we'll start with that one, come back and let you know a little bit about it. If we have time, we'll try to get in Lainey Wilson, Watermelon Moonshine. Here we go with Luke Combs' Fast Cars.

0: That was Luke Combs, Fast Cars, from album Getting Old 2023. Luke Combs is born in Huntersville, United States. The song Fast Cars was originally done by Tracy Chapman from her album Tracy Chapman 1988. The song Fast Cars has been covered by Tobe Toke 2015 and Jonas Blues 2015. Those two have been covered, done many times before. Okay, and so we're just about running out of time. It is 3:56. We're just going to run out of time pretty much, so we won't have time today to play Lainey Wilson, Watermelon Moonshine, but maybe every second Saturday at 3 o'clock, you can hear the Mountain Mix. So you want to tune in to September 2nd. That's when you want to tune in to the Mountain Mix and get your requests at mountainmix@program.cfuz.ca. And comments, that's where they go to. So that'd be great. So I can get them. And if I have them, I can play them. If I don't, I'll try to find them. So I just want a condolence out to the firefighters and the first responders and volunteers and everybody who's helping out there. Great job you're doing out there. Thank you very much for what you're doing. Thoughts and prayers are in with you people trying to, firefighters out there trying to risk your lives to save our homes for us. And I know your families at home are very worried about you right now. So thank you very much for all you're doing right now. This is awesome what you're doing, trying to save our homes and stuff. So please, people, be out there, be safe. Don't be going on the roads if you don't need to be out there. Please do not be on the lakes if you don't need to be out there. Don't be taking drones and flying them over the fires and trying to get pictures of the fires, because it's not going to help put the fires out. It's just going to endanger more, and it's going to put people's places in danger and people. And people, when they tell you to evacuate, please listen to them. Don't make the firefighters and police go in there and have to get you in danger their lives too. It's not worth it. We don't need this right now. We need everything to be good, and we need people just to do what they say, listen to them, so we can go home safe and everything can save. Please, I know it's a sad times right now, but it's tough. But we want your lives. I know we worry about our places and stuff like that. But please, let's all get together and try to help each other. Be kind and friendly and listen to everybody. And let's get this fire out together and let's help everybody. So hopefully everybody is safe and everything. And thanks to everybody. And we'll catch you on the September 2nd. Thank you very much.
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3: Bonjour, je suis ce qu'on appelle Pierre Davidson d'une vie progressive. 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Okanagan Vinyl Fest is right around the corner. 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
0: Today we have a neuroscientist here, and he's going to talk about brain activity.
1: I'm going to call you Ian Gross. After Terry Gross, you know. Anyway, my name is Dave. I'm another host of the show, and you have tuned in to CFUZ 92.9 in Penticton, broadcasting live from the Cannery Trade Center, and this is a program called Left Off the Dial.
0: And you could be listening in right across Canada. You could be in St. John, New Brunswick, listening in on CFMH, which is 107.3.
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0: on the internet.
1: Could be anywhere in the world.
0: Anywhere in the world. CFUZ.ca. You could be anywhere.
1: But the important thing is you've chosen to be here. And together, you, Ian, myself, and you, our single listener, the three of us are going to enjoy some music together for the next hour.
0: And we got all sorts of fun music. And, you know, one of the things that the world, like, pretty much all of Canada is experiencing right now is smoke. So
1: at various times and places, yeah.
0: It has been quite a smoky time, and we're having a smoky day today.
1: But we also should thank all the brave men and women who are out there helping to put out these fires, or are working hard to try and put out these fires to save houses and save people, save wildlife, save the wilderness. We thank you. You're doing amazing work.
0: They are. And it is, when there's so much fire, it is really hard for the resources we have are stretched so thin. They're bringing in some fellows from Mexico,
1: yep,
0: a couple of hundred firefighters from Mexico, so that hopefully will help a bit. But what we really need is a little bit of rain.
1: We do. The one thing the smoke is doing is it's making the temperatures cooler at night, which is good. It's a start, but it's making it difficult to breathe. So, you know, if you're having trouble, if you know you have problems in that area, try not to venture outside too much, especially today. I mean, when we got to the studio here, look to the east, look to the west, I can't see the mountains anymore. It's that bad. So,
0: yeah, it's a bad day here today. But you know what? The good news is we have some music to lighten our souls.
1: Let's go.
0: Make us feel happy.
1: Let's go.
0: So there's some new music here by, I'm just going to give a shout out here to President Claire, because she loves this band. And they're called Perennial, and they are from New England. And New England is a six states, Connecticut, Maine, Massachusetts, New Hampshire, Rhode Island, and Vermont, with the largest city being Boston. This is a song called Modernism.

0: That's from Lethbridge, Alberta. Sparkle Blood, Zip Zaps the album. Restless is the name of the song. Before that was Taxi Girls. It makes me think, doesn't it? Mm-hmm. And then at the beginning of that was Perennial, who are from New England, and they had a song called Modernism.
1: I wanted to ask you before you started playing the song, do they come back every year?
0: They do, every single year. And I would say to Dave is that I like those guys, but they do have a very formulaic sort of way of doing things. She shouts, he shouts, she shouts, he, you know, it goes back and forth. But they're fun.
1: Sounds like a healthy relationship to
0: could,
1: me.
0: Could very well be. All right, so Dave.
1: So Ian, I'm going to play another track off this album called Rat Bastard by a band called Mock Media. Mock Media originally from Vernon. And now I think located in Montreal, if I'm not mistaken. I'll have to check that out. But I thought apropos to what we were talking about earlier about fires and stuff, I don't know exactly what this song's about because I haven't listened to all the lyrics very, you know, closely. But the name of the track is Cities on Fire, and I thought maybe these guys have some experience and are writing a song about what happens when your city's on fire. I don't know. But in any case, this one is by Mock Media, and it's called Cities on Fire on Left Off the Dome.

0: That is a fantastically amazing song by a band called Swap Meet, off their album Mount Zero. The track was called I Know, and it's with an exclamation mark. So I felt I had to give it its due.
1: You gave the proper emphasis.
0: We started that set off with some mock media with a track called Cities on Fire.
1: You know what Swap Meet kind of reminds me of? What's record that? Sale. And here at the station, yeah. You know, we do this record sale every year. It's called Okanagan Vinyl Fest.
0: You might have heard of it.
1: And I think this year, well, I know this year, it's September 19th.
0: It's September 19th. It's our 13th Okanagan Vinyl Fest.
1: That's a lot. Been doing it for a while.
0: Been doing it for a while. It's a fantastic day. It's a fundraiser for the station. Did I tell you that? Admission is reasonable. We're sold out for vendors, so we're going to be full to the brim with vendors again. And it's going to be a good day. Come on down and, you know, find that record that will complete your collection.
1: Yeah, 9 a.m. starts the early bird, 9 to 10, and then 10 regular admission. And it is a very good time. The vibe is, it's electric. It's really good.
0: We should also mention that in the next couple of weeks, there's going to be a vinyl drive.
1: 19th of August.
0: Is it planned for
1: 19th? Oh, sorry, 22nd
0: of August. Okay, 22nd of August, yeah. And that's the date at which, if you've got some old vinyl kicking around the house that you have no use for, or you want to pass it on because you've grown out of vinyl, or you know you've inherited it from a loved one, and
1: or you got just too much,
0: or you've got too much vinyl, bring it down. We will turn it into cash for the station, and that's a way you can support Peach City Community Radio
1: as well as gear if you have any
0: audio gear as well.
1: So yeah, that is the 22nd of August.
0: It's always here
1: at the station, 9 a.m. to noon, and I'll be there smiling away. Carrying your boxes of vinyl.
0: I will not be here this year for that.
1: Yeah, sadness.
0: But, you know, I trust that you guys all know what you're doing, and it's going to be great. We're going to bolster our collection of vinyl for the station here, and that means that come Vinyl Fest Day, the CFEZ tables will be chock-a-block with great bargains.
1: So here's something you may not have known, Dave.
0: Tell me.
1: The Empire State Building in New York City is struck by lightning on average 23 times a year.
0: That's it. I would have thought it would be more than that.
1: Apparently, just 23, and apparently it's structurally, you know, built to withstand that. Yeah. And it would be a spectacular thing to be up there.
0: I don't know if I'd want to be up there.
1: It would be pretty wild.
0: It'd be wild.
1: It would be electric.
0: It would be wild and electric, all those things. But it would be also a little frightening.
1: Yes. You ever been close to a lightning strike?
0: No. Oh well, I shouldn't say that. We had one at work once. I didn't see it, but I heard it. It sounded like a very loud gunshot. And things stopped working for a while after that.
1: Yeah, I was quite close to one once. And I was inside, but my whole family was just outside, just on the other side of a creek from where this lightning struck. And it was wild.
0: Yeah.
1: I bring this up because New York City is the home of Blonde Redhead. Do you remember those guys?
0: I do.
1: I can't remember what album it was, but I used to play the heck out of it. And they have a brand new single out. It's called Blood Spilled. And
0: isn't Blonde Redhead, that's a band, they have twins? They're twins in the band?
1: I can't remember. But it was years ago, like probably mid-2000 or so. They were quite a thing. So new music, check this out. And then I'm going to follow it up with Francis of Delirium.

0: That was a song called Open Your Mouth to Love.
1: What a lovely ending.
0: Francis of Delirium, Run, Run, Pure Beauty is the name of the album. And I have to say, there's a few things this year where something I really, really like that's new this year and could be lefty potential later on. And I'd say that is one of the albums.
1: Sounds very good. I truly enjoyed that song. It had a lot of dynamics in it, and the ending was beautiful. So there you have it. Ian, have you ever heard of a band called Eric's Trip?
0: I have. I don't really remember much about Eric's Trip.
1: Me neither. But the name rings a bell. And I did some digging for my show last Sunday, which is incidentally called, what's it called? Jeez, why can't I remember what my show's called?
0: You had a few different names.
1: Never mind. It's Sunday at 9 p.m. Day in, day out is what's called. There you go.
0: I was going to say the public record.
1: No, that's the old name. So Rick White and Julie Dwarrell from out east near Moncton, New Brunswick, were a part of this band called Eric's Trip. And I did some digging around, and there's a bunch of covers of Eric's Trip songs, and Sonic Youth had a song called Eric's Trip, but it's not related to the band Eric's Trip. Turns out that phrase, Eric's Trip, refers to an Andy Warhol movie where one of the characters, whose name was Eric, did some acid and went on a trip. And I think it's Chelsea something, that's the name of the movie. But anyhow, all this influenced the psychedelic sort of musicians of the day, and that's where you get this phrase, Eric's Trip. But anyway, all that to say, Rick White and Julie Dwarron have recombined, got together, and made an album called Together 2026. And they, you know, they're founding members of Eric's Trip. And here's a track off this brand new album. It's called, strangely enough, Together, the title track of the album. Let's give it a listen. Some reimagined psychedelic music for you here on Left Off the Dome.

0: how do you say that? It's like one of those words that it's incongruous coming out of your mouth.
1: Play clothes.
0: EP. The song was called Trace of You, and the band is Fraught. They're from Los Angeles. Before that, we heard a brand new track from Rick White and Julie Doiron, who are formerly Eric's Trip, off their album Together 2026. That was the title track.
1: Okay, so this next thing, I don't think you were here for when the last time I played the Mexican Institute of Sound and the Meridian Brothers.
0: It doesn't seem familiar to me.
1: So the Mexican Institute of Sound, he's a cat from Mexico City, and the Meridian Brothers is a cat from Bogota, Colombia. And, okay, here's a little thing you probably didn't know about Bogota, Colombia. It is the world's capital of street art.
0: Oh.
1: Bogota is an open-air gallery with more commissioned street art than any other city on the planet. So there you go.
0: Okay.
1: I'm going to play a song here called Cumbia Fantasia.
0: Okay.
1: And this, you're going to go, what? It's kind of an interesting band. Check it out.

0: Okay, that is a band called By Parola, who are from Montreal. And that is a song called Kiss Burn. They have an album out called Something Out of Nothing. And it's kind of fun. And I have some... Okay, here's something interesting. Montreal sits in the same latitude as Venice, Italy.
1: True story. End of story.
0: Moving on.
1: It's you know, I've seen a lot of those maps recently where you overlay European latitudes with North American cities. It's, you don't often realize that Europe is quite north. Like, you know, France, like Paris, quite a bit further north than, I think it's on par with where we are. Mm. Which, you know, it means it gets cold. Like, it does get cold in there in the winter, which is actually pretty interesting. Because, you know, I always envision Europe as just being a hot place. It's not.
0: Uh-oh.
1: Not all the time, anyway.
0: There you go. It's been very hot this summer.
1: It's been, and they're suffering with forest fires as well.
0: Yeah. So where are we going next, Dave?
1: I'm going to take you all to one of my favorite American cities, Austin, Texas, where the band Doryo has released a new album called Agent Friday and the Perfect Angel. Sounds like a mystery novel. I don't know. Let's listen to this track. It's called My Own Personal Racer, which is a fun thing to have, I think.
0: Here's, okay, let's check it out.
1: Here's Doryo on Left Off the Dial.

0: All right, that was Atmos Bloom off the album Everythingness with a track called Everything. We heard Doria before that, My Own Personal Racer. You've been listening to Left Off the Dial. Send us an email, leftoffthedial@cfuz.ca.
1: 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This is Tricky with a song called Out of Place. Tricky's back, first album in years.

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Thanks for coming along for the ride this week. This is my Then and Now show. We're going to play a track from then or way back in time, maybe off one of their first albums or maybe even their first hit or something like that. And then we're going to play a brand new track of theirs. And I thought I would start things off with the Rolling Stones, who have sold over 250 million albums worldwide. Mick Jagger turned 83 yesterday, July 26th, and Keith Richards is 82.